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the Love Tractor with the song Crashed in that Athens set. First off, we heard Bandwagon. It's an REM B-side for the Can't Get There From Here extended remix EP. Then we heard The Squalls live from 1986, the 40 Watt Club. We'll come back to this Love Tractor record later in the hour. It's a really great band from Athens, sort of new wave what's playing right now. It's another great song I know called My Broken Saw. I'll get back to it. I'm getting ready to play a tune by something I was turned onto this by Chris Rowland this past week. It's a guy named Thumbs Carlisle. This song is super out there, but super cool. Check it out.

out equals make out. Hey, when I called you last night, you said you'd be at the party. When I got there, you weren't there. What are you trying to do to me? Put me on a sick trip or something? You know something? I don't kiss on my first date. I know you're aware of it. Hey, baby, you're everything to me. But did I ever tell you? I got a real crush.

Right. A little Les McCann from the record Layers. Killer soul jazz. Speaking of jazz, you should check out Joe Restivo and his partner John Buford with Let's Get Lost every Wednesday from 10 to 11. I've learned so much about jazz music from those guys. They're not just playing records. They're educating about the bands that play with the artists that you're hearing, where the artists are from, when it was recorded. It's incredibly in-depth. Again, Let's Get Lost, Wednesdays. I think I said 10 to 11. Cool.

Yeah, going there. What's up, MSCOGs? Hot tub time machine. Music friends, swim up. Soccer friend, foodie friend.

right. Catch you up with a couple of things. The Arsenal looked good this past weekend. We won 2-1 against Leeds. And we played yesterday in the Champions League against Lille, and we won 3-0. 3-0. A little slow going yesterday, but we got our legs, and it was good. I forget who we play this weekend. I'll have to check into it. Been an Arsenal fan for probably 15 years now. Got good buds. Been to a game with them over there. We watch. We cry. We cheer. Be back in a minute.

As far as food action, man, I had a really good Turkish coffee at this new place over on Park this past week called Saffron. And I had some killer tacos at this new joint called Tacos Prime, which I think is a local chain, but it's pretty delicious.

October is upon us. For those who know me, I'm a Halloweener. Love Halloween. Love autumn, love fall. It was my mom's favorite time of the year as well. Gonna do a killer Halloween show, I think 2 weeks from tonight. That makes sense. I have a ridiculous amount of Halloween.

All right, folks, that's about all I got time for this week. Thanks for listening. It's Colin Butler, courtesy Flesh Sound System. This is the last song of the night. I reckon this is another Love Tractor song called My Broken Saw. Great tune. Again, thanks for everybody that listened and came out last weekend at the Memphis Listening Lab thing with Dave Schools. Great job, Mempho, with Mempho Fest. Let's see. Yeah, I'll be here next week from 7 to 8. Next up is Daniel Mathis. And after that is Jason Whitless Sims. Thanks for tuning in. This is WYXR 91.7 FM Memphis.

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This is Reaching Out, coming to you every Wednesday night, 8 p.m. to 9 p.m. here in the Crosstown Concourse out of Memphis, Tennessee. Hope everybody's having a great week so far, surviving in the heat. Just another reminder of our amazing Wednesday lineup. We got Mike Brown somewhere there. We got Luke, DJ, Red Eye, Sexton with Steal the Radio. Myself with Reaching Out, of course. Got Club Paradise with your boy Witness coming up after me. So it's a pretty hard rock block of jams. So stick around. Stay positive. Stay tuned. And also donate. Donate at WIXR.org. Hit the donate button. Become a member. Give all you can. I got about another 7 minutes, and I'll be out of here. Again, you will be rocking with Witness for Club Paradise. Have a great night. Have a great week.

0: Hey man, I did not know these fakers, these bitches, man.
1: Yeah, they lie.
0: Man, I'm just trying to get me some money, man. 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

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Hey. Hey. Hey. Hey. Hey. Hey. Hey. Hey. 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Hey. 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Hey. Hey. Hey. Hey. Hey. Hey. Hey. Hey. Hey. Hey. Hey. Hey. Hey. 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Hey. Hey. Hey. Hey. Hey. Hey. Hey. Hey. Hey. Hey. Hey. Hey. Hey. Hey. Hey. Hey. 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

0: came into this earth, baby. 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
1: In the woods.
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0: What the?
1: Huh?
0: What the?
1: Hey, hey,
0: what the?
1: Hey, hey.
0: What the?
1: What?
0: What?
1: What?
0: What the?

0: before you get spanked. What the? Huh? What the?
1: Down, down,
0: what the?
1: Down.
0: What the?
1: What?
0: What the?

0: Yeah. Yeah. Yeah.
1: It's gone.
0: Take it. Is it doing it still? All right.
1: Yeah.
0: Yeah.

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1: You know what I'm saying?

0: the ones coming up, what you think they're gonna do? 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You know what I mean? So that's what I'm doing it for. I just signed a new artist. Shout out my little brother, Kenny Money.
1: Wait, what'd you say?
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0: Me and my dogs.
1: The African black helped settle the country. For his own survival, he had to pick up a little English. This superimposed English had to be integrated with the many African languages that were forced together. So close and yet so far from the dominant white culture, he was left to make do, separate and apart, getting his greatest joy and comfort simply from being with others like himself and talking with them. The inevitable result was a language of his own that combined a little bit of everything he needed to survive.
2: Hey, I'm saying though, Paul, man, what happened out there in the trenches though? What's going on?
3: Come on, man, I'm gonna just spank old boy fuck down the street.
2: They did him like that.
3: Man, they did him bad. What you smoking over there though? Smell so good.
2: Scram. No, we spinning when the granny. This scram.
3: Yeah, I can smell this through the phone though.
2: This scram right here. This scram. Hope you had to hear this through the phone. I lied to this.
3: Oh, man, they call this stupid coming out the house. No, they say he supposed to slid on them boys over there on the other end, too, though. Know what I'm saying? They been looking for it, duck. They finally caught this old stupid.
2: That crazy right there. Finally keep it loose and weepers.
3: There's another hurt boy, though. I ain't want to know. I don't give a f about him, though. They can feed him to the war.
2: He already got fed to him.

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1: Lit like a whip. 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
0: 21.
1: I'm lit in this.
0: I'm lit
1: like a whip.
0: I'm lit like a whack.
1: Lit like a stick.
0: 21.
1: I'm lit in this.
0: I'm lit in this. Yeah.
1: I'm lit in this.
0: I'm lit in this.
1: I was so weak in this. I was 100 rounds on the stick. Lit.
0: Lit.
1: Trappers stay lit. Diamonds they lit.
0: Wow.
1: Lit. Yo, on the way that I drip.
0: I drip.

0: Lit like a stick.
1: 21.
0: Lit in this.
1: I'm lit in this.
0: I'm lit in this.
1: I'm lit.
0: I'm lit like a wick.
1: I'm lit like a what?
0: Lit like a stick.
1: 21.
0: Lit in this.
1: I'm lit in this.
0: I'm lit in this.
1: Yeah.

0: Lit. Woo. Yeah. Hey. Lit. It's down. Yeah. Lit. It's down. Lit. Lit. Lit. Lit. Lit. Lit. Lit. Lit. Lit. Lit. Lit. Lit. Lit. Lit. Lit. Lit. Lit. Lit. Lit. Lit. Lit. Lit. Lit. Lit. Lit. Yeah, I'm lit in this.
1: I'm lit
0: like a wick.
1: I'm lit like a what?
0: Lit like a stick.
1: 21, 21.
0: I'm lit in this.
1: I'm lit in this.
0: I'm lit in this.

0: thinking I'm at the level with trees. 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Put five of you boys together and I'm still better on beats. 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Your insecurity's bigger than your mission. Fumble the bag instead of listening. Rash decisions off your. 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Shooting goofies from entrance. Who in the hell left the gate open for these minions? 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Yeah, that's it.
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I am a sprite like Adidas. Stick it to the green like I'm Peter. Keep a Glock on me. I don't do the D-car. 98 pop selling any Reeboks. Gangsta hat to the right, that's how he rock. Baby mama come, I found she hot. But back to the point.

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can't stress me. Why the fuck would you old niggas test me? 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

0: 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Join me and my buddy Winston every Wednesday from 2 to 4 p.m. for Song on the Radio. 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

Miley, what's good? 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

0: This is the AMDM, your quick morning podcast full of Memphis news. I'm Natalie Van Gundy. Today is Thursday, October 15th. Noah Wiley, known for The Pit and ER, is coming to Memphis on March 18th. He will help celebrate 100 years of Memphis Jewish Home and Rehab and will speak at 7 o'clock that evening at the Scheidt Family Performing Arts Center. Memphis Jewish Home and Rehab, a nursing home in Cordova, will receive all proceeds from the event, which will help fund its certified nurse aid training program. Wiley will talk about his career and the importance of supporting healthcare workers. Tickets go on sale next month, including a reserved number of discounted ones for healthcare workers in Shelby County, according to organizers. A proposed moratorium on data centers in unincorporated Shelby County is moving forward despite limited support in its first vote. County commissioners are considering a pause of up to 1 year. Five commissioners voted in favor of the moratorium on Monday, while four opposed and four abstained. Some commissioners say data centers need to be regulated before they're built, while others question the need for a data center moratorium with none currently operating in Shelby County. The ordinance will advance through two more readings before a final decision is made. And now it's time for a look at one of the week's biggest stories with Mary Casciola. But stay with us after that for more of the day's news.
1: Each fall, Spirit Halloween materializes in more than 1,700 vacant retail spaces nationwide. One day it's an empty storefront, the next, as if by magic, the space is filled with skeletons, spiders, scary animatronics, and costumes. Lots of costumes. After October is over, the space generally goes back to being a vacant building, the spirit of Halloween forgotten until September rolls around again. Today, commercial real estate reporter Andy Ashby is here to talk about how Spirit Halloween is able to jump scare consumers each fall with new pop-up locations. Andy, thanks for being here.
2: I do love that we're celebrating like spooky season with commercial real estate, because that is a new one for me.
3: Well, it's not a topic I get to explore too much, like the seasonality of commercial real estate.
2: Right.
3: So, it seemed like a fun thing to do rather than, you know, warehouses or office buildings.
2: No, definitely. I love that you did this story. I also love that you sent me the SNL sketch about Spirit Halloween.
3: Sure.
2: So if you haven't seen that and you're watching us on YouTube, finish watching. But after that, you should watch that on YouTube. I don't know. Do you have your costume picked out for this year? Are you going to Spirit Halloween to get one?
3: If I need to. Not a huge like Halloween guy. You know, my son's not doing trick-or-treating pretty much for the first time this year.
2: Aww.
3: So I got to pick up the slack. You know, I might have like a kind of a knockoff like hockey mask I'll do for fun. Or, you know, I could make a last minute, you know, Halloween Eve trip to Spirit Halloween.
2: I mean, it's there.
3: Yeah.
2: It's there. Well, let's talk about what is Spirit Halloween, not Spirit of Halloween.
3: Not of. Yes, I made that mistake early on.
2: No.
3: I was corrected.
2: It does feel like it should have an of in it.
3: Yeah, I kind of, but I guess you just.
4: Speaking.
2: Yes.
3: Yeah.
2: Yes, grammatically speaking.
3: But, you know, I'm not used to so many rules being around the spirit of Halloween. But anyway, Spirit Halloween is it's a seasonal pop-up. It's owned by Spencer Gifts.
2: I didn't know that.
3: Yeah.
2: Okay.
3: Now called Spencer's. They're headquartered in New Jersey, more of a traditional retailer. They have kind of quirky type objects.
2: Right. I sort of remember them from my mall days back in the late 90s.
3: Yeah.
2: Yeah.
3: So that kind of gives them a little bit of a corporate backbone. It's not just a one operation. They've, you know, got multiple things.
2: Right.
3: And I mean, they have, you know, costumes, animatronics, yard displays, pretty much anything you need for Halloween and a couple of things you probably don't. And then also talking to one of the operators, they've kind of tried to expand a little bit into more lifestyle items like fleece, pillows and mugs and stuff like that aren't just like Halloween, maybe a little more seasonal.
2: Mm-hmm. So. Things that you just want to buy, essentially.
3: Yeah, exactly.
2: Yeah. I feel like when we talk to, maybe more traditional type businesses, like sometimes they have trouble finding office space or like restaurants, you talk to like restaurant operators who are like, I'm looking for the right space. But Spirit Halloween just seems to find what they need.
3: Yeah. I mean, one, they're just such a different model. Mm-hmm. They're kind of really flexible. You know, a lot of these concepts, you know, restaurants and whatnot, they're looking for specific footprints.
2: Right.
3: You know, and then one thing is they return to a lot of the same locations, apparently. And then they start looking really early.
2: Okay.
3: So, I mean, when they shut down, they're already kind of thinking about next year.
2: Okay.
3: You know, but they can go in as little as 4,000 square feet. They like 8,000 to 10,000 mm-hmm. square feet is shopping space. But they were telling me, you know, they have one that's in a former department store that's like 200,000 square feet.
2: Right. And they're not doing all that space.
3: No. They just kind of cordon it off. And
2: that's
3: it's
2: so funny
3: in
2: me.
3: Jackson, Tennessee. And I just kind of think that'd be really creepy at night.
2: Yes.
3: Because, you know, it's just abandoned, you know.
2: Like we've got all this stuff and then there's just vacant space all around it.
3: Yeah.
2: No. Yeah.
3: So
2: I'm not there.
3: And then also they're really flexible in the lease term. I mean, they, mm-hmm. they look for a 4-month. That's their sweet spot.
2: Okay.
3: So there's plenty of time to set up and they want to break down about November 15th. But they can do like six weeks. I mean, they
2: that's
3: really
2: crazy
3: can.
2: Crazy to me. How do they do it so quickly?
3: I mean, they just kind of they really have it down to a science.
2: Mm-hmm.
3: And they've thought about it. I mean, they pick spots that don't need a lot of work.
2: Okay.
3: They're looking for kind of a blank slate.
2: Right.
3: So, and then they have, you know, modular like designs. Mm-hmm. So if you have like, hey, I've got an 8,000 square foot space, they've already got a layout.
2: Okay.
3: And then like the shelving is very modular, so you can use it to fit like a temporary walls they can use to adjust the space, plug and play signs. They're not like building custom signage or anything like that.
2: Right.
3: They've got what they need and they say, hey, the side of this building needs this size.
2: Mm-hmm.
3: We got it. Here it is.
2: That's really interesting. What do they do about staffers? Because I assume, I mean, hiring is always a challenge, right?
3: Sure.
2: So it's like, okay, we're going to have this thing that pops up. How do you find people to work? And you're like, we're just going to give you a job for 6 weeks.
3: Well, it's a lot different than the hiring practices you see in the SNL skit. That's for sure. But just like the real estate, I mean, they start early and, mm-hmm. I mean, they have like a thing on their website for employees constantly. They have a text in line. They put it on job sites and then they have a lot of kind of repeat people.
2: Oh, too. Yeah. We're so, like, oh, it's October. We'll go work for yeah. Spirit Halloween. Okay. So this is sort of a franchise model, but
3: yeah.
2: they don't have locations. Tell us about that, because I find that very interesting that it's like you own some stores, but the stores don't exist.
3: Yeah. So, I mean, they do have some more corporate-backed stores, but they do have some independent third parties mm-hmm. they use, which are kind of a consignment model. They call it their Spirit's consignment arrangement. And that's where, like, an independent operator finds, you know, the space, leases it, kind of runs it, and then, you know, they just use the Spirit Halloween merchandise and stuff.
2: Yeah, so, that's super interesting.
3: That's kind of what we have in this region.
2: Yeah. What do the operators do the rest of the year?
3: It just kind of comes down to planning. They're already looking for the next one. You know, I talked to Dave and Amy Mendelson. They're out of Denver. They're mm-hmm. the operators. And they said they're constantly planning and they've got 13 spots to find and they spend a lot of time looking for those year round.
2: So it really is a year round business for them. It's just like their sales are just very compactly done in this like 6 week to 2 month window.
3: Yeah, it's a lot of like thinking and planning and then you have this frantic bit of activity in the setup and the breakdown. And, you know, it's just kind of like as much as you can. And then, you know, one thing I think that's interesting about the breakdown is November 1st, they heavily discount stuff.
2: Right.
3: So they're like, let's get it out of here. That's the easiest way is
2: right.
3: to have
2: like
3: customers
2: just sell it. Yeah. Just take it. We'll give it to you for whatever pennies on the dollar.
3: Yeah.
2: Because like we need it out of here.
3: So if you really want to plan for next Halloween.
2: November 1st is when you should go.
3: Well, here's another thing I might.
2: Also,
3: they do a concept called Spirit Christmas.
2: Uh-huh.
3: So I don't know. There might be a.
2: There's a follow-up story in your future.
3: A follow-up story.
2: Spirit Christmas. I love it. I think it's I'm going to say, like, as scary as those animatronics are, and I do find them pretty scary, the idea of, like, getting everything done so quickly is, like, that gives me a little bit of a – that would give me a little bit of a panic attack. Well, like, wait, we got to get it done.
3: Wait, do they put wait, do they put AI in those?
2: Nope. Nope. Nope. Well, I'm so glad we could get into the Halloween spirit today. Andy, thanks for being here.
3: Yeah, thanks for having me.
2: If you are listening to this, more news is coming up next. And if you are watching on YouTube, have a great rest of your day.
0: Collierville's Board of Mayor and Aldermen has adopted new e-bike rules. Abigail Warren says the primary focus is rider safety.
4: All e-bike riders must wear a helmet. This also applies to electric scooters, electric unicycles, and hoverboards. Those using Class 3 e-bikes, e-bikes that have a pedal assist and can reach up to 28 miles per hour, must be at least 16 years old. Class 3 e-bikes will not be allowed on the town's greenbelt, public sidewalks, or on lawns or sidewalks at town facilities. Carville Mayor Maureen Fraser said the goal is to prevent accidents and keep residents safe. For the Daily Memphian, I'm Abigail Warren.
0: A meeting in Walls, Mississippi grew tense on Monday as residents challenged town leaders over a proposed rezoning of more than 1,000 acres. Aaron Fleming says much of the discussion focused on fears the land could become a data center.
5: Residents raised concerns about the development's potential impact on the town's history and future. Under the town's language, M1 zone land could house a data center, but Mayor Kedron Henderson and board members have denied any knowledge that that is the in-use intent of the rezoning. The town's planning commission recently rejected the rezoning plans, but the final decision rests with the Board of Aldermen. Officials have not set a date for that vote. For the Daily Memphian, I'm Aaron Fleming.
0: That's the AMDM for this Thursday, October 15th. I'm Natalie Van Gundy. Find links to all of the stories mentioned in this episode in the podcast description. 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
1: I'm Robbie.
0: And it's Thursday.
1: Yay.
0: And a big thank you to River Arts Fest for sponsoring The Drop this week. You can head to riverartsmemphis.org. Tickets, more information, everything lives there.
1: It's an arts fest.
0: It's
1: on the river.
0: That it is.
1: It's pretty cool, and they've got a lot of artists. Yeah, it's fun. And thank you for sponsoring. Yeah. Well, it's Thursday, Liv. What are you been watching on TV?
0: I just watched the new Carrie adaptation series.
1: Oh, is it on Netflix or something?
0: It's on Amazon Prime.
1: Okay. How was it?
0: It was really good, actually.
1: Really?
0: Yeah. It's the same writer and director as, you know, like The Haunting on all those...
1: Haunt Hill or whatever.
0: All of those Netflix series.
1: Yes.
0: Mm-hmm. All of them. That guy.
1: Okay.
0: But yeah, it was a very fresh take on Carrie, and okay. I liked it a lot. I recommend.
1: All right. We might watch that. We watched Hokum. Have you heard about that?
0: I don't even know what that
1: is. Like
0: no.
1: I think it came out last year. It's Adam Scott, and he's in, okay. It's like a horror thing. It had some good jump scares and stuff. It was okay. It was all right.
0: Are you watching spooky stuff all month long?
1: Off and on. We're trying to finish the last season of Mad Men too. So it's just, you know, we're doing both. So which that's some of that scary.
0: That's spooky.
1: No. Yeah, I almost did Evil Dead Rise, but I felt like that might have been a little too... I think we might go back and watch the first Evil Dead.
0: Yeah, just watch the whole...
1: Well, you know, because they're remakes.
0: Yeah.
1: But I want to watch the originals are a little more campy and fun, so I think we might do that.
0: I've only ever seen the original.
1: I think The Witch is... me too. I think The Witch, we might go rewatch
0: The
1: Witch.
0: They're showing it here next week, next Thursday.
1: Oh.
0: At the Crosstown Theater.
1: That's cool. Maybe I'll do that. I also want to go back... I think I want to rewatch Midsommar too. It's been... Yeah. I've only seen that once. So.
0: Classic.
1: So those are my lists. What's on... What? Any other scary...
0: We're running out of time, so I'll tell you more about my list.
1: Okay. let's just do movies today.
0: Okay. All right. WXR, it's The Drop. Keep hanging out.

0: 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Come back again,
1: the man. 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
1: I'm Robbie.
0: And thanks for hanging out with us. Are we really just talking movies all morning?
1: I mean, we'll get into music stuff like for the concert calendar, but yeah, what else is, you know, oh, I can tell you, I've already got my tickets for Tuesday night to go see...
0: That new Nathan Fielder movie?
1: Yes.
0: What's it called?
1: Everything You Can See or All the Things...
0: With what's her name?
1: Elizabeth Holmes?
0: I almost said Elizabeth Banks, and that's not right.
1: Or she might be in it. There's something about it. It's almost 3 hours, so I'd love to go see it even sooner, but I think Tuesday, that's going to be a good time.
0: Yeah.
1: It's a family outing. All of us are going, so we're excited about it.
0: That will be so fun.
1: Yes, yes. What about you? What are you excited about seeing?
0: I haven't been watching many movies lately.
1: It can be tea.
0: I haven't been watching anything. I've been so busy.
1: Okay.
0: But I've been adding a lot of things to my watch.
1: Yes. Okay.
0: List.
1: Well, that's fine too. Yeah. Yeah.
0: I know you already saw it, but the Camp Miasma movie.
1: That's good.
0: I need to renew my Mubi account.
1: Yes,
0: I'm excited. But I just discovered this movie called One Dark Night.
1: Okay.
0: Have you heard of that?
1: I don't think so. Is it old or new?
0: It's from 1982.
1: Okay.
0: And it's about this, like, sorority... initiation. That's the word. And she has to go into a... oh my god, I'm forgetting, the whole English language.
1: The mausoleum?
0: Yes.
1: Yeah.
0: Do you have it pulled up right now?
1: Well, yeah, I saw the mausoleum. I'm adding it to my list. No, this is
0: what anyway, it sounds really freaky, and she, has to fight for her life, and it sounds fun. The reviews are good.
1: All right, I'm gonna watch that one.
0: And then have you seen Popcorn?
1: No, what is it?
0: That's also another... That's from 1991.
1: Okay.
0: It's these, teenagers or young adults who are working a...
1: This is gonna be good.
0: Horror film festival. And everything goes wrong.
1: All right. Yeah.
0: It becomes a very meta horror movie.
1: This is what I needed. I needed some tips.
0: So that's Popcorn. The other one is One Dark Night.
1: I do want to go see Resident Evil.
0: We talked about
1: that. Yeah. All right. Well, let's just keep going. we'll find some more to talk about, surely.
0: I have so many recommendations.
1: Okay. Yeah. Let's
0: that I haven't seen yet. But, yeah. All right, WYXR, it's The Drop.

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0: 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And this is The Drop, here with you until 8 a.m. this morning. I'm Liv Cohen.
1: I'm Robbie.
0: And a big thank you to River Arts Fest for sponsoring The Drop this week.
1: Thank you.
0: It's all happening this Saturday and Sunday down on Riverside Drive. Tickets and more information at riverartsmemphis.org.
1: Oh, yeah.
0: And JB just did an interview. I think it'll air tomorrow morning.
1: Okay.
0: Yeah. Talking about River Arts.
1: Probably do that like in the 6 o'clock hour, somewhere around there. Okay. Yeah.
0: Yes.
1: Yeah. That'll be great. And we'll have it up on the website too. Don't listen to.
0: But we've been talking movies all morning.
1: We've been talking movies. I want to go see Digger.
0: I've heard mixed reviews.
1: I mean, I've heard very mixed reviews, but I want to go see it. And I'm excited. I like it when a movie is a little bit polarizing. So, you know, people love it, people hate it. Other Mommy, I don't think so.
0: I want to see that, but I'll probably wait till it is on streaming. But also, I haven't been to the movies in so long. I'm just kind of waiting until everything is on streaming at this current chapter of my life.
1: So Social, I liked The Social Network, but The Social Reckoning is getting not good reviews.
0: New Facebook 2.0.
1: Well, it's like Mark Zuckerberg like on trial, like someone busting up Facebook. I mean, I love the sentiment, but
0: you know, I still haven't seen Tony.
1: Oh right, yeah, you need to see Tony. I
0: haven't seen any movies lately.
1: Yeah, all right, well. You know, tune in every Thursday, or maybe we will talk about movies. Maybe we won't. I don't know. And you can email us at thedrop@wyxr.org, and we'll talk about whatever movie you want us to talk about.
0: What's your favorite Halloween time movie of all time?
1: Halloween movie of all time. That's a good one. I don't know. I mean, I like those VHS like short movies, but I don't know if those count. Like, that's not my favorite. I don't know. I can't. You put me on the spot. What about you? Do you have an answer? Do you have an answer?
0: I have many answers.
1: Okay. Well, answer. Maybe I'll agree with you.
0: I love Scream, but only the first one.
1: Yeah.
0: That movie I talked about last week, I think, The Midnight Hour.
1: Mm-hmm.
0: It's now one of my new favorites.
1: Okay. All right. I'll check that one out. I don't know that one.
0: There's a real deep cut. Have you ever heard of When the Good Ghouls Go Bad?
1: No.
0: It has what's his name from Back to the Future in it?
1: Michael J. Fox?
0: No, the other one.
1: Christopher Lloyd?
0: Yes, Christopher Lloyd is in it.
1: Yeah.
0: He becomes a zombie uncle or grandpa or something.
1: What's it called?
0: It's so good. When the Good Ghouls Go Bad.
1: Okay, no.
0: I think it's like only on YouTube or
1: that's fine.
0: DVD.
1: Yeah, all right. I'm into that.
0: So fun.
1: Okay,
0: all right. That's my all-timer.
1: Well, it sounds like I got plenty to watch. So.
0: Happy Halloween.

0: 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This is The Drop, here till 8 a.m. this morning. I'm Liv.
1: I'm Robbie.
2: I'm MacMan.
1: Oh, yeah. We got the MacMan here. He's here every Thursday around this time. And how does this work, Liv? I mean, people email us.
0: You can email us at thedrop@wyxr.org.
1: Oh, yeah, you can.
0: Or leave us a message at the station at 901-460-3031 and ask our dear friend MacMan for life advice.
1: This is, or just any question, really.
0: Yeah.
1: I mean, this is from Mary out in Bartlett. She said, MacMan, why in the spring do we change the clock up 1 hour and in the fall we change it back 1 hour?
2: You know, this time of year, everyone is wondering that about that question, you know, because we do this every year, you know.
1: Right, yeah.
2: And one of the reasons they do it, and the main reason they do it, is because they're trying to save daylight for people to do activities. Like, they take it back and they give you more hours after you get off work to do something that you might like to do.
1: Okay.
2: All so, right. You know, this is not a funny answer today. I'm trying to be serious because of the time of the year.
1: Well, what do you like to do with that extra hour?
2: Well, I like to walk. You know, I like to take a walk, and exercise. Yeah.
1: Okay. Mm-hmm. Well, I see. Well, MacMan, I think it's okay to be serious every once in a while.
2: Yes, it is. Yes, it is.
1: Yeah. All right. Well, MacMan's here every Wednesday. Well, he's here every Thursday with us, as you know, in the morning, but every Wednesday from 5 to 6 p.m. with MacMan. Music during the drive time gets you going, gets you home.
2: Oh, yeah. We love it. We love it.
1: MacMan, always a pleasure.
2: A good to be
1: see
2: here,
1: you next
2: man.
1: Week.
3: I'm a real wild one. Wild one. Wild one. Wild one.

0: What's going on, y'all? This is Charles from Tangent Radio. I wanted to stop by to tell you a couple of things about how our show works. We go by three laws: sine, cosine, and tangent. So join me as I follow the signs of our iconic sounds of the past. I cosign the artist shaping what's next, and we go off on a little bit of a tangent to discover the future of music before it hits that mainstream. 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
1: This is The Early Word, brought to you by The Daily Memphian. I'm Natalie Van Gundy. Good morning, Memphis. It's Thursday, October 15th, and there's a ribbon cutting today on downtown's new DeSoto Lofts Apartments. Urban Arc Architecture firm is also relocating its office there. The project is notable because it's bringing new life to the long-vacant Masonic Lodge on G.E. Patterson, near Max's Sports Bar. A driver apparently died of an unknown cause after being pulled over by Memphis Safe Task Force officers. The man was stopped for a traffic violation at Overton Crossing and Pamela Drive on Monday. And according to police, a trooper interviewed the man and got his license. But when they returned to the car, they said the man was unresponsive. 3 pounds of weed were later seized from the car. Your yoga pants might soon be shipped from South Haven. Athleisure brand Alo bought the massive former warehouse of beauty company Helen of Troy earlier this month for a new national fulfillment and distribution center. The company says it's planning to invest $176 million and create 400 jobs. Find more on these stories and others at dailymemphian.com.

0: 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This is The Drop, here with you until 8 a.m. this morning. Happy Thursday. I am Liv Cohen.
1: I'm Robbie.
0: Thanks for tuning in.
1: Man, yesterday, if you missed it on my show, I had two big interviews. One was Steve Keen. He was in early just for a quick interview.
0: Who is Steve Keen, Robbie?
1: He is an artist out of Brooklyn. He did most famously the album cover for Wowie Zowie, Pavement's Wowie Zowie.
0: Wowie.
1: Yeah. And he also did Apples and Stereo's debut record.
0: No way.
1: Yeah,
0: wow.
1: Yeah, he did that.
0: The more I learn about this man, the more I like him.
1: So I asked him how many, because, you know, he sells some of his stuff for $1, $5, $10. Yeah. I said, how many paintings do you think you've painted? What do you think? Yeah. What's your guess?
0: I'm going to guess like upwards of 10K.
1: He said, I've probably done 300,000.
0: Whoa!
1: He said, I stopped counting about 8 years ago. I was like, wow. I mean,
0: I was looking at his eBay account, yeah. And it's like a bunch of like album cover inspired-esque stuff.
1: No,
0: it's so cool.
1: So, and then at 3 o'clock hour, I interviewed Steven Duesner, who he came down early to meet him because he's got a big Beastie Boys Check Your Head album cover that Steve Keen painted in his bathroom.
0: Wow.
1: So he had already had some. So Steven Duesner was my guest, who's also a music journalist. So check out, it was great. He wrote the Drive-By Truckers book. So you can go to WYXR.org. Shows and Archives, Song on the Radio. Yes. That was fun. What are you going to do? Are you going to go to the CM Paint?
0: Yeah.
1: So he's doing a live painting
0: at Topps Gallery.
1: But it's the Topps Gallery on Madison. It's like it's right near First Horizon.
0: Okay.
1: Like there's a big glass thing. But he's not going to be selling paintings until 6 months later. He's going to do a big garage and everything's going to be for sale. So
0: He'll be back here 6 months.
1: I said, are you going to be here selling? He goes, no, I'm not coming back. So I guess the gallery owner is going to just sell all of
0: 6 months from now.
1: So yeah, they showed me a picture of what the exhibit's going to be, and it's like it's a big. Have you seen it? It's just like this big glass. Like you look, it's almost like a window.
0: Yeah,
1: it's jam packed with just like small. He's like hundreds and hundreds of just. He's like some of them you can't even see. Like I mean, it's just like this. It's going to be interesting. And so those are all going to be for sale,
0: I guess. 6 months from now.
1: Yes. I'll know more after I go down there on Friday. So, but
0: okay.
1: He's going to be painting live. I bet he'll still be selling some of those. I don't know.
0: Okay.
1: Yeah. We got the concert calendar coming up in just a minute. We'll tell you what's going on.
0: All right.
1: Other than that.
0: Stay tuned in.
1: Yeah.
0: Be back in a few.

0: 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You're listening to The Drop. It's Thursday morning, and I'm Liv.
1: I'm Robbie.
0: Here for just a few more minutes before Thacker Mountain Radio Hour gets rolling, so stay tuned in for that. 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Check out all that's happening all month long in Memphis. Submit events. And Robbie.
1: Oh, yes. Tonight, I'll be out there at the Germantown Performing Arts Center for the Concerts in the Grove, the one after 909, a Beatles celebration.
0: That is sold out.
1: It's sold out. Oh, wow. Yes. Well, I'll be there and we'll have volunteers. So if you bought a ticket, I'll see you there. Devil Train at B-Side off their triumphant Memphis set. Daphne and Chris Duo at Lafayette's. Jazz Night at Society Memphis Skate Park. Neshoba's got side set with Dwayne Cleveland. 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Jacob Huffman at Blue City. Connor at Growlers. Memphis Concrete presents an evening of boring music at Bar TKDC. 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

Thank you, thank you, thank you. Welcome to the Thacker Mountain Radio Hour. As I mentioned to you, we're at our old stomping grounds where we did the show for 10-plus years, off Square Books right here on the square. Delighted to be back. Thank you all for having us again. Fine show for y'all tonight. We've got some real guitar players and musicians lined up. Back Alley String Band is coming out of the alley tonight, and they're going to be right here on our stage. They can really play some great swing and old-time jazz. As I mentioned, our author tonight is Deesha Filial. Her book is The True Confessions of First Lady Freeman, and it is a satire of black megachurches, and it is a real thing. Quite the book, very hilarious, but also makes some real points, of course. And to take it home tonight, we've got our man Henry Jones is here, a fine guitar player, Mississippi guitar player and singer Henry Jones. And while we were standing back there, he and I just named his new album. It's going to be called How About That? So I'm getting, I don't know, 20% of that. But we love Henry. We can't wait to hear How About That. But we love this band. Y'all bring him to the stage, the Yellow Bushwhackers.

0: Yeah, the Bushwhackers, y'all. Let them hear you. Let them hear you. Great, great, great. Ricky Burkhead, Slade Lewis, Keon Love over here on the cool keyboards, my man up front, Paul Tate, our band leader and arranger, and the beautiful vocals of Mary Frances Massey. One more time. I'm confessing that I love you. And I guess that's in honor of our book today, The True Confessions of First Lady Freeman. And First Lady, by the way, refers to the wife of the pastor of the mega church, which I did not realize that was a whole culture. You've got the pastor, and he's like the guy. His wife is the first lady. And in Deisha's book, they have their own product line. They have their own dishware that's sold exclusively at Dillard's. They have a food line. You know, they have they're almost Oprah-like at that level. And boy, the shenanigans that go on with those folks. Woo. We will be talking about that later. But and it's out of the back alley, as I'm saying. It's right there in the church, y'all. Who knew? But in the back alley, there's some great music going on. The Back Alley String Band. That's what you guys came up with that name, because I assume you like bumped into each other in a back alley and you said, wait a minute.
1: Unfortunately, yeah. I tell you, it's... It's a crazy story. I don't have enough time to tell it. But,
0: right, you can put it on our blog later. But y'all are Memphis-based and also North Mississippi. That's sort of your environs. And if you play a lot at Huey's, are you playing Huey's?
1: Yeah, we've been doing some Huey's shows, and we've been playing all over the place. We're going to be going to Muscle Shoals soon, and through Tupelo, and doing some little mini tours around here, you know, within a couple of hours, you know, from around the Memphis, North Mississippi area. So.
0: And I see John back there is manning his own big fiddle. He brought his
1: own. That's right. He's got the big one.
0: I mean, we have one, but he says, no thanks. I'm going to lug my own huge fiddle down there because, you know, it's. I get it. It's probably like coffee or a cocktail. You know how you like it.
1: He's got it set up just right, you know, just like he likes it.
0: That sounds great. Are y'all ready for this? Please welcome Back Alley String Band.

0: Thank you. Thank you so much.
1: I tell you what, it's bad when you run off and forget your music stands for your musical instruments. You just kind of have to lay them down on the floor and hope nobody steps on them. Should be safe over there. Y'all, we're so glad to be here, Back Alley String Band. And that last couple of tunes we just did, the first tune was the Temperance Reel. It's actually known in Ireland as the Teetotaler, but we kind of did it more of the Appalachian-style version. And then that second tune was called Hag at the Churn, and that's just a good old Irish trad for you. But we play a lot of different styles of music, and we're going to do one for you now. Hope you enjoy. This is an original called Soul of a Man.

Thank y'all. We really appreciate that. Thank you. Thank you. We're going to swap up our instruments here one more time. Normally, when we play shows, we got like 20 instruments behind us. And people are like, where's everybody else? Like, it's just us three. Sorry. This next one, we're going to do it. This is every time we do this song, it's just so much fun. And you're going to recognize it, I promise you. Well, I hope you do anyway. If you don't, we're doing something wrong. But, we like to play a lot of different styles. And this is one that the kids always love this one, too. We love to see them dance around when we play this one. But you may recognize this one. John's going to sing this one for you. It's called I Want to Be Like You.

0: Thanks.
1: Y'all, we really appreciate it. Thank you so much. Back Alley String Band, back at you.
2: Back Alley String Band, y'all. One more time for them, please. Great, great. John Kilgore, Andy Ratliff, and back there on that big bass, John Kaveen. One more time for him. The Back Alley String Band. Thank you, gentlemen. Great job. I'd like to remind you that you are listening to the Thacker Mountain Radio Hour. You're hearing us on WUMS, University of Mississippi. 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Yes, yes, we love them. The stations of Alabama Public Radio, WUTC, Community Radio in Chattanooga, Tennessee, WUOT, Community Radio in Knoxville, Tennessee, and KNCE, True Taos Radio in Taos, New Mexico. Beautiful. Love those folks. 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Yes. 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All right, Larson's Cash Saver. 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KeonLove.com. Right back. The man. So soothing. All right, Adisha Filial is here. Adisha actually was the John and Renee Grisham writer in residence at Ole Miss in 2022. Had the story collection come out, The True Lives of Church Ladies, and she just can't get off of these church ladies. There's more to the story, and now we have a novel about the ultimate church lady, the First Lady, The True Confessions of First Lady Freeman. Man, and I don't want to say there was any pressure on you, Adisha, but the magazines and entities that said this is one of our favorite, most anticipated books of fall, New York Times, Southern Living, National, NPR, Kirkus Reviews, Gardening Gun, People Magazine, Oprah Daily. You know you can't let Oprah down. All right. And you did not. I read this thing. It's great. True Confessions of First Lady Freeman. Y'all, please welcome Adisha Filial.
3: Thank you. Thank you, Jim.
2: Ooh, funny, funny, funny, and so great.
3: Thanks.
2: Just wonderful. And you put some time into this book. Did I hear 20 years off and on?
3: I started it 20 years ago, yeah.
2: Man.
3: Yeah.
2: See, for you young students out there, you got to stick with it. And I also heard in one of your interviews, you at one point, you've got a, you, after, I guess it was maybe after your divorce, you had to feed yourself and you had a corporate job.
3: Yeah. I did. It lasted 3 years, and then I just walked out one day. Just no two-week notice, not even 15-minute notice. Just
2: no notice.
3: Nope.
2: And no plan, like, I've got this other gig.
3: I had no idea what I was going to do.
2: You got up and said, you know what, y'all?
3: Yeah.
2: The old Johnny Paycheck thing,
3: take
2: right?
3: Take this job and shove it. Yeah. Exactly.
2: Ooh, but that's very dangerous. But you made it work. And then when you got home, you thought, what did I just do?
3: No, I have a great community of friends who are like, okay, what did you do? But we've got you. And so, for example, I have an artist friend who paid my rent for a month. I'm sorry, for a year. For a year.
2: Wow.
3: Yeah. So they contribute to my foolishness, yes.
2: That's very impressive. That's wonderful. All right. Well, in the True Confessions of First Lady Freeman, as I mentioned, First Lady Freeman is Charisse Freeman. Mm-hmm. She is the pastor's wife.
3: Yes.
2: And as such, as a first lady. And this really is a culture in these mega churches where
3: yes.
2: they really put the people on a pedestal,
3: yes,
2: right?
3: Yes, absolutely.
2: Even the wives.
3: The wives. They are the face, just like the husband.
2: You, with Charisse, I read that you wanted to, she has everything. As mm-hmm. I mentioned, she's got the clothing line, she's got the food line, she's got all kinds of lines that she sells, but it's not enough.
3: Right.
2: So you had to give her something to strive for.
3: Yes.
2: And you came up with the First Lady pageant.
3: Yes, First Lady USA. She wants to win it and win over the other contestants, the other first ladies who really don't like her and for nearly 20 years have just iced her out.
2: Yeah. And of course, that makes her want to win this thing all the more.
3: Yes.
2: So, and very interestingly, the pageant, you start off sort of at the ending.
3: Yes.
2: With the book.
3: Yes.
2: And then we go and find out what.
3: Right. You may be wondering how I got here. It's sort of that kind of moment.
2: That strikes me as a very risky move on the author's part. What made mm-hmm. you come up with that
3: Paul
2: idea?
3: Beatty's The Sellout, which is an incredible work of satire. And he starts starts that novel with his main character at the Supreme Court. He's a black man who has been brought up on charges for violating the 13th Amendment, which abolishes slavery. And he appears before the court high as a kite. And I just thought, how jaw-dropping. But it's he gives an amazing monologue on race and racism, and it's just brilliant. And I wanted to try something like that.
2: Oh,
3: and then
2: wow.
3: the next chapter starts with his childhood, which explains how he ended up, you know, the rest of the book is how did he end up in the Supreme Court on charges for violating the 13th Amendment.
2: Wow. I would definitely have to check that out. And what a book to take as a device. You
3: yes.
2: might kind of lift that device. There's a recurring deal in this notion in this book, I guess. The Proverbs 31 woman.
3: Yes.
2: And some of you that are up on your Bible may know Proverbs 31. Okay, I didn't either.
3: An audience of heathens
2: but
3: here
2: luckily
3: tonight.
2: Luckily, Deisha has it in the... Well, we got to keep that silence in there. We don't edit that out. But you have it in the front of the book so we can
3: yes,
2: all read it. And
3: the
2: man,
3: scripture's there.
2: Tell us what a Proverbs 31 woman must be, aside from Superwoman.
3: Yes, so she is presented as the ideal Christian woman, and she serves her husband and her children, and she works really hard. She's very industrious. And my main character refers to her as a virtuous workhorse.
2: Man, that tells you. I like one of the lines, I'm quoting the Bible here. She does not eat the bread of idleness.
3: No. No.
2: Yeah. She probably
3: Never
2: bakes
3: idle.
2: The bread and then doesn't
3: she
2: eat it.
3: She bakes the bread. Everyone else eats it. Yeah.
2: So this is something to shoot for, this Proverbs 31. And Charisse sort of thinks that she can be that, right? I mean, that's...
3: So she has a love... Charisse has a love-hate relationship with it. She's sort of bought into being a first lady. And she takes she has some critiques of it, but she keeps those mainly to herself. But the book, there are things that happen in the book, a scandal breaks where all of her doubts and fears and secrets are exposed, including how she really feels about the role of women in the church.
2: Oh, man. And among the business ventures that she has is she's co-written a book. She has
3: yes.
2: a book with her husband.
3: Yes.
2: And I understand in real life, when you divorced, you and your ex-husband, who still got along,
3: yes.
2: y'all wrote a book together.
3: We wrote a co-parenting book, yes.
2: After your divorce
3: yes.
2: and did the kind of blogs and did
3: Yeah, we
2: interviews.
3: Had a brand, but after divorce.
2: Yeah.
3: It was, you know, you don't have to hate your ex. You can be civil for the sake of your kids. Yeah.
2: Interesting. Mm-hmm. And that sort of, I would think that experience sort of fed into the writing of this book, because there's some of that in here.
3: It, you know, I'll be frank. I mean, the writing of that book was, you know, surviving and making money to have time to write this book. It was such a detour from it. It was an absolute detour. Charisse and David, their book is very much about optics, you know, and there's a part where she describes it as it's everything we wanted the general public to know about our life, you know, really in depth, but just what we want the people to know.
2: Oh,
3: so
2: yeah.
3: It's all about optics. Yeah.
2: Yeah. Now, we mentioned you were the John Grisham writer. Mm-hmm. So you spent a year here in Oxford, and the English department, the writing mm-hmm. department at OMS, puts mm-hmm. the writer up in John Grisham's former home, mm-hmm. which is a good-sized house.
3: Yeah.
2: But you and I were talking before the show. You leaned into it big time. It was a great place for you to write.
3: Right? It was. As I was saying before, I was freelancing and doing all of these things to make a living, to buy little bits of time to work on this. But the Grisham residency gave me the longest uninterrupted block of time, a year, to just work on this book. And that was, it changed everything.
2: Oh, you were working on this particular book?
3: Yes.
2: You?
3: Mm-hmm.
2: Oh, wow.
3: Yeah.
2: Now, Charisse, as we mentioned, she's a randy individual. She enjoys sex with her husband.
3: Shocking.
0: Right? Is that right?
3: Yes.
2: As I was telling Disha, a friend of mine had a term for it. She's fraught with horn.
3: She is, very much so.
2: So, boy, there you are out there in the Grisham house by yourself writing this character. Yow! <Yow. laughs> But the whole culture is a lot of backstabbing, a lot of gossiping. And so they had a field day with Charisse, which because she's sort of a out there character. And as you mentioned, there's some huge scandals. There's a trip to Honolulu that goes spectacularly wrong.
3: Yes.
2: We will let the reader enjoy that. But so this world does exist, these mega churches and these pastors. You mentioned to me there's a real life sex scandal with one of the pastors.
3: Not just one. It's like Lay's potato chips. There's just a lot of them.
2: Well, it's only an hour show, Disha. Eddie, was it?
3: Well, Bishop Eddie Long had a scandal before he died. He died in disgrace. And then the pastor who took up for him, who took over his church, Jamal Bryant, he's had scandals. His ex-wife is on The Real Housewives of Atlanta.
2: Oh, wow.
3: Yeah. So the trifling pastors in my book, they're no one pastor. There were so many. It's like composites.
2: Trifling
3: so
2: pastors.
3: Many. Yes.
2: Yes. And I also saw in an interview where you said you worked, again, 20 years, mm-hmm. and you had trouble with the tone. You had trouble with Charisse's name, even finally. But also, when you decided this was going to be something of a satire, that changed everything. That made it go, right? Because then you could go over the top on everything.
3: Exactly. She was too earnest. She was very woe is me and navel-gazing. I didn't like her. That's another reason it took 20 years, because I just wasn't really into it. But once it became satirical, I gave her desires. We were talking earlier about the church having so many rules around sex, and it's all about what not to do and controlling women. And we were told so many things about sex when I was growing up in church, anything other than it's pleasurable. And so, you know, once she became someone who had desires, and then pairing that with the satire, you know, it was my favorite thing to do.
2: That was it.
3: Get it lost in her world.
2: Oh, yes. And boy, and you get us lost in her world too. It's so many great lines in here and all. Also, I'm not going to do any spoilers or what have you, but this book is concerned with friendship.
3: Yes.
2: With adult friendships. And we all know once you have kids and have that job, suddenly maybe your adult friendships mm-hmm. sort of fritter away. I would think as a single mom, work trying to write in your free time and have a job, and you three children. It's some very poignant stuff in here about adult friendships.
3: Yeah. So when I started the book, I had just gotten divorced. And initially, the main character was also divorced. I put her back into the marriage. And for a long time, it was a book about the church and marriage and Charisse's marriage and the implications for her marriage that the scandal has. And over time, I thought, that's not the book I want to write, because in my own life, and it's true for so many of us, it's our friendships that really sustain us. But we have this weird hierarchy where those friendships are ranked below our romantic relationships. And I really wanted to subvert that in this book.
2: You do a great job. And the friendships are really, really beautiful amid all the hilarity. We are going to hear a little bit from the book. I believe you're going to read a little bit for us. Welcome back to Oxford, by the way.
3: Thanks for being
2: on the show again.
3: Thank you so much.
2: The True Confessions of First Lady Freeman. Disha Filial, y'all.
3: All right. Just as a setting, the book takes place in 2010, 2011. So think the first Obama term. And I open with a note similar to what would be an author's note or the writer's note in, say, a memoir. First of all, a note. Some folks who care more about tradition than the truth tried to get me to sign an NDA, but to hell with them and that. None of the names have been changed. The people, institutions, and events that follow are as real as my regrets. Forget the gossip and lies you heard about my alleged failures as a wife and what I did behind closed doors. This is my story. The story of Charisse Carmen Freeman. And I'm telling it just like it happened, protecting no one, least of all my damn self. Pageant night. A Proverbs 31 woman is the Beyoncé of evangelicals. She rocks t-shirts and drinks from coffee mugs that declare, I'm a Proverbs 31 woman. Her babies wear bibs and with my mommy is a Proverbs 31 woman printed on them. Her husband drives a car with a keep calm and marry a Proverbs 31 woman bumper sticker. In an unlikely twist of fate in the early 1990s, I became a Proverbs 31 woman, but not just any Proverbs 31 woman. I became the ultimate Proverbs 31 woman by marrying Reverend David Freeman, pastor of one of the largest Black megachurches in America. I wasn't yet 23 and my prefrontal cortex hadn't fully developed, so of course I thought I'd won the lottery. Fast forward 18 years, and here I am backstage at the First Lady USA pageant, poised to take home the crown. I've spent most of these 18 years unabashedly coveting the title. Both the New and Old Testaments list covetousness as a sin. I'm guilty as charged. But the saints would say I'm washed in the blood, so it all balances out. Now I finally get my chance to compete in the by-invitation-only pageant, which features 12 contestants, like Jesus's 12 disciples. All of us are pastors' wives, aka First Ladies. The way I pictured it, becoming First Lady USA would be my life's pièce de résistance, the great equalizer between me and the other women who, as the daughters and granddaughters and great-granddaughters of pastors, deacons, assistant deacons, Sunday school teachers, and other proper church folk, were born with respectable but not quite silver spoons in their mouths. I have no such lineage. The pageant had snubbed me for my first 5 years of eligibility, in part because I couldn't trace my family's church membership back to the signing of the Emancipation Proclamation, and in part because the space on my birth certificate marked father's name is blank. Yet, you best believe, I've got the audacity, the pure, unmitigated gall to parade around in this life and on this stage tonight like I belong here. Thank you.
2: Great job. Deesha Philly, y'all, one more time for her. The True Confessions of First Lady Freeman from Mariner Books. Great job. Thank you. Deesha is going to join us after the show at the Square Books register there and sign copies of The True Confessions of First Lady Freeman. A lot of fun. Great characters, great dialogue. And a really wonderful story. 20 years in the making, boy, and congratulations to Deesha. Great to have her back. All right, Henry Jones, I love the bio that you sent us for our website. You know, who is Henry Jones?
0: And most of it's true.
2: Really? Yeah. Well, the part I really loved is when you had a house party and the DJ who was spinning tunes forgot his records and left them at your house.
0: Still got them.
2: What an occupational hazard. The guy's a DJ, and he forgets the records. I don't know. Maybe y'all had gin at this party, I'm guessing, right?
0: The story I heard later was that he had got himself in a little trouble and had to leave expeditiously.
2: Yeah, he had to haul, in other words.
0: Yeah, that right. too.
2: Oh, I get it. Yeah, yeah, yeah. So you took those records, and they happened to be great, and they were blues and soul records and rock records and sort of...
0: all kind of stuff.
2: And you started sort of, oh, this is what's going on.
0: Right on.
2: And used those records as your jumping off point.
0: That's it.
2: Man, you know, and that's interesting because the same thing, that's how we got the Yellow Bushwhackers. They were accidentally left here. So it really has come full circle. This is going to be great. Y'all ready for Mr. Henry D. Jones?

It's such a blast to play with a great band. It is. These guys are awesome. I almost forgot my FCC rule there, but I didn't. This next tune is called Terminal C. You be in an airport, you know, and the weather's coming in, and the thing, you start looking around, like, man, I really don't want to sleep here. Because it don't look like any good sleeping places here. It's Terminal C.

Thank you so much. All right, this tune's called Watch What You're Doing, which seems apropos for the moment. So you get me in a bookstore, I start pulling out these big words.

0: Thank you so much for having me. 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
1: Henry Jones, y'all. Let him hear you. How about it? Great stuff. Great job, Henry. Thank you so much. And look for that EP. We just named it backstage. How about that? How about that? All right. That will be great. We're going to have Henry Jones back here on this show, ladies and gentlemen. Our kind of guy. The last part of that story about the DJ leaving all the records at his house is Henry got so excited, he sold his car and went to the pawn shop and got a guitar. That's our kind of guy. All righty, y'all. Thanks for being here. What a fun show this was. I'd like to thank all of our guests one more time, if you don't mind. Back Alley String Band. They brought an electric ukulele up in here. Deesha Philly, y'all. Deesha Philly, y'all. The True Confessions of First Lady Friedman. Deesha will join us after the show and visit. And one more time for Henry D. Jones. How about that? All righty, y'all. We are rolling through October. We will be at the Powerhouse next week, and we're going to have the big band, all the horns and the whole thing. Big old show, a lot of fun, so we hope y'all can make it. We appreciate you being here this week. What a beautiful, beautiful evening it's turned into, and a great night we had. Thanks for being here. We're going to get one more tune from this cool band. We'll see you on the radio.

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1: This is The Early Word, brought to you by The Daily Memphian. I'm Natalie Van Gundy. Good morning, Memphis. It's Thursday, October 15th, and there's a ribbon cutting today on downtown's new DeSoto Lofts Apartments. Urban Arc Architecture firm is also relocating its office there. The project is notable because it's bringing new life to the long-vacant Masonic Lodge on G.E. Patterson, near Max's Sports Bar. A driver apparently died of an unknown cause after being pulled over by Memphis Safe Task Force officers. The man was stopped for a traffic violation at Overton Crossing and Pamela Drive on Monday. And according to police, a trooper interviewed the man and got his license, but when they returned to the car, they said the man was unresponsive. 3 pounds of weed were later seized from the car. Your yoga pants might soon be shipped from South Haven. Athleisure brand Alo bought the massive former warehouse of beauty company Helen of Troy earlier this month for a new national fulfillment and distribution center. The company says it's planning to invest $176 million and create 400 jobs. Find more on these stories and others at dailymemphian.com.

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0: Well, then hit me, man.
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0: After the show, be sure and drag to the Rocker Club and dance to the music of Joe Banana and his bunch with music with appeal. Playing and singing their smash hit, Grandma's a total stranger since she got her nose caught in the record changer. Now there'll be free pink tea for the ladies and Zuzu crackers for the men. Keep on goofing, horsefly, cause you's on Candy Camera.
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0: Lately, I noticed it's hotter in the city than it is in the summer. And it's colder in the winter than it is in the country. Like 30 days half September, April, June, and no wonder. All the rest like peanut brittle except my mother-in-law, and she rides around on a tricycle. Ain't nothing to it, just go and do it, horsefly.
1: Smooth, 6 months ago I couldn't even spell the word drummer. Now I are one, and man, all drummers are broke. Have you got 2 tens for five, or 2 dimes for a nickel, or a chain for $1.35, or just leave me $1.50 a cup of coffee? Let me have a solid quarter, man. Speaking of money, where can I buy the one-way ticket to Archie Butler? Or can you get there from here? Educate me now. You know we went to different schools together.
0: Are you all croaked out and all blagged off? I done goofed. Have you tried the new breakfast cereal Goofettes? If you have, used goo like I just did. Switch as many do to cheeseburger on cornbread or a cold possum sandwich on dry wheat toast. But if you want to play it safe, then order 2 scrambled eggs. And the way you want them, man, is on credit. Now keep on goofing, all fly.
1: Are you all coked out and all blacked out? 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And if you're driving home, be sure you got a car, or you too will be goofing off.

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0: Jay, this is Mac Man. I hear you. No doubt about it.
1: Hey now. It's your pal Robert Gordon from Tuesday Afternoons at the Idle Hour. I don't know how to work the controls. I don't know what I'm going to play. And no one's going to make you listen. See you there.

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1: Hello, welcome to Soundbites. I'm your host, Holly Whitfield from the Daily Memphian. I'm here today with Micah Dempsey and Stacey Hinkle. Micah and Stacey are co-owners, along with their fellow co-owner, Christopher Galbraith, at Bell Tower Coffee and Honeysuckle Sweets. Now, also, Muddy's is a part of their family. So we're going to be talking about all of that in today's episode. We're going to be talking about coffee shops, bakeries. If people don't know Bell Tower's Pottery Roots, what's next for the Muddy's brand? No, they're not closing the location on Broad Avenue. We are just going to get right into it. They may be changing the name to Buddy's, though. I'm not sure. We're going to ask later, and we're going to find out. We will get to the bottom of this. First, know this is Soundbites. 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Also had the absolute joy a few weeks ago of guest hosting the Sidebar, so be sure you go back and check that out with the Tennessee Ballet Company. But let's get started with Bell Tower, Muddy's, Micah, and Stacey. We're all here.

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1: Thanks for having us.
2: Thank you very much.
0: The energy is so great already as we're getting ready to talk about all this, because there's been some big changes for Bell Tower. There's been some big changes for what I would call a Memphis institution, Muddy's Bake Shop, and its founder, Kat Gordon. So we are definitely going to get to all that, but I think we need to start sort of at the beginning, or at a beginning. So Stacy, let's start with you. What is your story? Are you from Memphis? How did you get into baking? And what is Honeysuckle Sweets?
2: Okay. Well, I was born in Memphis and lived here for a few years with my family. And then we moved to the Nashville area where I grew up. And then we've been back here in Memphis for, let's see, 20 years. And we, before that, lived in Texas for a little bit and then moved here. I'm a registered nurse, but I turned into a baker because it's a little less stressful and
0: just
2: so
0: a little,
2: much, so much more fun. So I have actually known Christopher and Micah for, lots of years. My husband was a youth minister and they were in our youth group. And so I've known them for a while. They kind of grew up, on some of my baking. And when they decided to start a coffee shop, I was like, oh, don't you need someone to bake for you? So yes. I remember baking as many things as I could. I had them both over and I was like, see, we can so do this. And then that's kind of how it started. I rented some space in a kitchen at the Binghamton Development Corporation, a commercial kitchen,
0: yes,
2: at first, and baked all my treats and sent them to the Highland location before they moved where they are now on Highland, because they did not have a kitchen in the back. And then, yes, when the kitchen came into the back, I just kind of moved back there and became a Bell Tower employee and baked and put my stuff in the case and then went home. And then when Bell Tower grew a little bit more, I, along with Christopher and Micah, decided that it was time to move the bakery out of the back of Highland because it was taking up too much space. And we moved into a space over off of Kirby Parkway and like 385 Ridgeway area. So, and now we are over at, well, Honeysuckle Sweets is what started out of that. And
0: yes,
2: it moved over onto Airways. And now it's transforming into Muddy's. So that's kind of a very, very long story made short at the moment.
0: You did an excellent job of explaining that. But people do want to know. They're like, where is it? What's happening? Honeysuckle Sweets. Okay, so what was the first thing you baked that you were like, this is the thing that people will buy at a bakery?
2: Probably the scones. The scones. Honestly.
0: Mm-hmm. Okay.
2: Yes.
0: So I love scones.
2: Oh, thank you.
0: Like, my boyfriend makes fun of me. He's like, why do you love scones so much? I'm like, I don't know. I don't know. He's like, they're dry. I'm like, no, they're not. You just had bad scones.
2: Mm-hmm. That's right.
3: Bingo.
0: Yeah. You just had bad scones. Like, I think, right, I had one at the Peabody Tea like a million years ago, and I've had the ones at Bell Tower and I love,
2: yay,
0: them.
2: Thank you.
0: They're so good. You just sparked my like special interest. My eyes just, yay, lit up like a cartoon character. That's so fun. Why scones though?
2: Well, because not many people were doing them in the city, honestly. And I love it because you can take a basic scone recipe and make it into anything. Really, there's so many creative things you can do with it. And I like to say that we aren't really making like English scones. They're not exactly like that. They're, mm-hmm, a little bit not quite as dry. Mm-hmm. And they go great with a cup of coffee, which is my other passion. And so I just think it was something that I could create and do fun things with and change up a lot, and most people really enjoyed that, so that's why.
0: That's amazing. Did you start baking when you were a kid? Did your mom or family do that? Yeah.
2: Yes, my mom always, my favorite memory is her making chocolate chip cookies for us, especially after school. Like, mm-hmm, she was a teacher, but she was also a good baker, and so we would come home, and after a long day, she would be tired too, but she would always get in the kitchen, make us some chocolate chip cookies, coming warm out of the oven. You would sit there at the bar in our kitchen and just eat your cookie and tell her about your day. And that's kind of what my memories were made.
0: She made that about moment. That.
2: They
0: for
2: were
0: you.
2: Amazing to me. Yeah. And so important. And so I wanted to create that for my own kids. And so I started baking kind of as a hobby. And then I was like, I really like this. So I wanted to somehow turn it into less than a hobby, more of a job, I guess.
0: Yes. Yes. Okay. We're going to talk more about specific treats and specific baked goods. But we are going to talk about Muddy's too. But like before that was even on your radar as something that you would be a part of or being helped lead the next iteration of Muddy's, what was your relationship to Muddy's? Like, did you ever go? What was your favorite thing?
2: I love Muddy's. Yeah. I have loved Muddy's for a long time. My family and I live in Binghamton, so mm-hmm. we live right there near Broad. I can walk to Muddy's mm-hmm. with my dog. Sometimes I don't take him because he's a husky and he's a little finicky. However,
0: I've heard about them literally with my ears.
2: Yes. So, but yeah, really, we have several times walked to Muddy's, gotten a treat, and walked home. And I've seen all of the different locations of Muddy's, yeah. and I loved the one that was over on Cooper. Going there all the time and getting a cup of coffee mm-hmm. and hanging out. And my husband and I use it as like a day date place here and there, and mm-hmm. it was just great. So I've enjoyed seeing Muddy's grow and become what it is. And when it all moved over to Broad, since it was right by my house, I was so excited for it to be there. So it's just a fun, like, magical place that you go into and you just smile because people are happy. The treats look amazing. It's just a fun environment and the smells are great.
0: So. Yeah. The vibes are immaculate, as mm-hmm. the children say. What was your order? What was your treat order?
2: The sweet and salty cookie is my absolute favorite.
0: She was ready with that answer. Oh, y'all. I know. She was like, let me tell you.
2: Yep. It's my very favorite, and I think it still might be.
0: I love that you're like, cupcakes, great. But everyone's doing cupcakes. I'm going to do scones. Cupcakes, great. I'm going to do the sweet and salty cookie. Mm-hmm. Yes. I love that. Okay. Micah.
1: Yes.
0: Let's go over to you. I want to talk about Bell Tower's origins. You opened the current location on Highland in 2017.
1: That's right.
0: Okay. Give us sort of the pitch or the speech, really, on how things got started at Bell Tower. If people don't know, I know that we've covered it at Daily Memphian and beyond, but let us know what it is.
1: Yeah, definitely. So, I mean, Bell Tower started as a joke between friends in high school.
0: Oh, boy.
1: Christopher and I took a pottery class in high school that we loved mm-hmm. at Harding Academy, and we had joked back and forth that, you know, one day we're going to hit our midlife crisis and we're going to quit our corporate jobs and we're going to open up this coffee shop and pottery studio where everything is handmade and everyone is welcome. So either we're going to die at 36 or that wasn't the midlife crisis. But but really quickly into my first, Christopher's second year of college, we just kind of decided that this was an idea that we wanted to try and started renting a storage unit, started filling 5-gallon drums of water up in our dorm room showers and making pots for people again out of a storage unit. That was in Nashville at the time, but we very quickly came back home to Memphis to test the business model. This was the summer after my freshman year of college. We said, what if instead of getting normal summer jobs this year, we go to Minglewood Hall and we open up a coffee shop and a pottery studio? And we just kind of see, do these business models play together? Are people going to like this?
0: Right.
1: And we hit that summer of 2017 and just never looked back. I mean, we had so much fun with it. And so fall of 17 was when we opened on Highland. COVID was the first time that we really took on food. We decided COVID was the perfect time to get deeper into the food service industry.
0: Absolutely, yes.
1: Because why not? Mm-hmm. But 2020 is when we opened the kitchen. And that was the next time that we really changed the business model and became more of a cafe instead of a drink-only, pastry-only coffee shop. We had actually invested most of our cash into kitchen equipment in February of 2020. So technically bad timing. but I mean, have no regrets. That's when we moved on Highlands to the space that we're in now.
0: Yes.
1: We have so much space on Highlands now. We have three bays where we have the dining room, the coffee shop, a middle space that we're about to design into a conference room that we're really excited about. Mm-hmm. And then the pottery studio, that's the third space. And that was the first iteration of Bell Tower where we really looked at our business and said, oh, we're doing a lot of things. What happens next on purpose almost?
0: Yeah.
1: In a way that a lot of the early years was bootstrapping a small business and the direction that you choose is like, it's a few multiple choice paths in front of you.
0: Yeah.
1: And that was the first time once we got to 21, 22, where we really felt like the future of our business was ours to shape, but still a pretty unique time in history. And so that's when we started talking multi-locations.
0: Right.
1: That's when the opportunity to move out to the park came up. And that was our second store that was the next like big change. That
0: at Shelby Farms Park. Yeah,
1: exactly. And the hyperinflation of those years was scary. Everything got very, very expensive. It hasn't gotten much less expensive since then.
0: Mm-hmm.
1: But that was we found ourselves in a setting where we needed to achieve a different scale to continue being a healthy business. And just all of that, long story short to say, we love being in Memphis. We love serving Memphians and just haven't looked back yet.
0: And you've got this like thriving pottery studio, and you're also doing kind of like, would you describe it as like wholesale pottery? Like if I want to get branded mugs, are you still doing all of that?
1: So we actually don't have the custom mug program anymore.
0: Okay.
1: We closed that about a year and a half ago and instead turned that into a second classroom space. So now the studio is entirely about the community and the teaching.
0: I love that. Well, you know, that's really on trend. Everyone wants to get out and like make stuff with their hands and stop scrolling. Mm-hmm. Like my boyfriend's mom took a class and like had a great time like taking a class up there. And this is just, again, it's like, it goes with the trends. Okay. Talk to me a little bit about the coffee itself. Where is it sourced from? Is it roasted with Bell Tower? Where does it come from?
2: Well, I get to work with the coffee roaster, which is another one of my favorite things to do. So yes, we do roast all of it in our coffee roasting facility, which is now over on Airways. Mm-hmm. And then all of that is brought into our shops. And then we have a few other partners that use it in the city. And we really try hard to work with smaller farmers and know where our coffee is coming from. And we don't, we try really hard not to buy coffee that we don't feel good about, especially with how they treat their workers and their farm. And it's really important to us. And so our coffee roaster is named Nick, and he does a wonderful job. And he's really good at sourcing coffee from places that we all feel very confident is taking care of their workers and the farm, which is really important to all of us.
0: Yes. And that's why when people are like, oh my God, coffee used to cost 2 cents. I'm like, you don't want to know why it costs 2 cents.
2: That's exactly right.
0: I mean, you should know. It's because the people that were harvesting it were not being treated well at all. But that's why it feels great to get a really good latte that costs $7, $6, $5. I wrote a story about this for Edible Memphis 1,000 years ago, and it had stuck in my brain so hard, like this sort of response back to people, maybe older people who experienced a time when like it was kind of a throwaway kind of thing. Oh yeah, you just get a cup of coffee at a diner, and now it's a whole experience.
2: It's a whole, yeah, it is.
0: Yeah, that's cool. I'm really glad to know that you guys roast there, and you have someone in charge of selecting it. Okay, so let's talk about Bell Tower before we get into like the Muddy's mania. And if you're gonna change it to Buddy's, I'll ask that. I promise.
1: Mud Tower, actually.
0: Mud Tower. That's so good. Oh, that's so good. I don't know if I would go there or not, but there's like a 50% chance I would be like, Mud Tower, what's that?
2: I'll check it out.
1: Ooh, it kind of sounds like a spa.
0: Yeah. Yeah.
1: New business idea.
0: All right. Well, you heard it here first, folks. It's a spa now. Great. Well, we got to go because we got to make the spa. okay. So right now there is the Bell Tower Coffee Shop and Pottery Studios on Highland. And then there's also one at Shelby Farms Park.
1: Yes.
0: And that's where you're at. There was an Arlington location that was open like 2024 to 2025 when there was a Kroger there. The Kroger left and you guys left. Makes total sense. Is that right? Am I missing anything?
1: That's right. Yeah, our Highland location is kind of the flagship and biggest store. The Park store brings its whole own personality, and we've loved being out there.
0: It's a really incredible place. Like Shelby Farmers Park is incredible, and the fact that we didn't have something like what Bell Tower brings, like for all the families and people going out. I mean, it is packed out on nice days, which we've been having, I think, a lot of rain, but overall a beautiful spring.
1: It has been.
0: And it's like, I hope it's been busy over there.
1: It has.
0: Okay, great. I already asked Stacy about her favorite Muddy's treat and about her history with Muddy's. So, Micah, I'm going to ask you, what did you go to Muddy's before it became a part of your... I think Jennifer Chandler and her story about this on Daily Memphian called it a community of business. I was going to call it a family business, but whatever you want to call it.
1: Yeah.
0: Before they became part of your community of businesses, did you go there and what did you get?
1: 100%. So my wife Bailey and I have been together for something like 12 years or so.
0: Mm-hmm.
1: Some of our
0: that
1: first...
0: seems impossible looking at you. You may be 12
1: high
0: or
1: school
0: 13.
1: Sweethearts.
0: Yeah, that's great. That's great.
1: But yeah, I mean, some of our first dates were at the Grindhouse. Stacy alluded to that store. And so like that place will always be special to me. That hill will always be special to me. As far as favorite treats, I think my wife's answer would be Prozac in one hand and Tomboy in the other. but I'm going to toss chicken pot pie out there.
0: Oh.
1: I'm going to skip the sweet route. And that is one of my favorite dishes Muddy serves.
0: I just love a chicken pot pie. in general.
1: Oh, yeah.
0: I've been making them at my house. Isn't that weird?
1: That's great.
0: I don't know why I'm doing that, but I've been doing it like mini ones in the giant muffin tin. It's delicious. Okay. But I also do love the Tomboy. Is that, which one is that one?
1: That's the peanut butter.
0: The peanut butter one. Mmm. Yeah. Good
1: it's
0: stuff.
1: It's dangerous.
0: It's dangerous. I also loved the Grindhouse. I feel like that's the time I was working at the blog and I was doing like a lot of meetings and interviews and stuff at like their locations. Like I didn't really have an office space that I could use for that. But I feel like anytime I would go there and I'd be meeting with somebody from the Memphis community and I would see people there. It's like a place that you go and you just like run into people you know. Or if you were just kind of having like a down afternoon, you could go there and you could like get some work done. But I was like, I'm going to run into somebody that's like a pal or a friend. Mm-hmm. And then they had lots of markets there and events like on that hill, like in the back that a lot of my friends like would attend or work at. And it's just a special place. So that's kind of the spirit of Muddy's in a way. Let's get into that right now. Okay. You know, Jennifer Chandler, again, I just mentioned her story that she wrote with you guys talking about the announcement that, you know, Kat Gordon was going to sell Muddy's. And it really made it sound like in the story that she had handpicked Bell Tower, not only Bell Tower, but also like her friendship with Micah and the team as the people kind of take over her legacy as she's ready to move on. Is that right? And how did that come about?
1: Yeah. I mean, at this point, this may have started almost a year and a half ago.
0: Yeah.
1: But Kat and I have been friends for a long time. Stacy and Kat have been friends for a long time. Just in the, I mean, like, I assume most people listening to this know how small Memphis really is and how beautiful that is. And so it's just kind of hard not to be a small business owner of a community-minded business in Memphis and not make friends with a bunch of people.
0: Yes.
1: So like the exact experience you're talking about having at the Grindhouse where you just can't help but see Memphis pals around.
0: Yes.
1: That was Kat and I for a while. And then we started getting together a little bit more routinely in the years post-COVID, I want to say. That was just like, hey, how are you navigating this? How am I navigating this? It was just kind of a let's get together and commiserate a little bit.
0: You are not
1: that stretch.
0: The only people in the business that were doing that. Yeah.
1: And I think that COVID was a stretch too where Kat consolidated Muddy's. And that's when they went from three stores back to one. And that was a really intentional choice on Kat's part. That was not something that COVID forced. That was something that Kat chose. And I think that this decision has been a lot of that, where Kat felt that she might be ready to move on. Mm-hmm. And so we were getting coffee at Highland one day, and I just kind of looked at her and I was like, hey, if you get to a point where you're serious about selling, I'm at least interested. Like, it's not going to change our friendship, our relationship, but like, let me know. I'd love to be a part of that conversation. And the more that we met and kind of, I think it got a little bit more real, it became a little more serious.
0: Yeah.
1: She, Christopher, and I started meeting and we just really quickly found how much missional and cultural overlap that our companies have. The goal for both business is to spread kindness to Memphis through tasty treats.
0: Yeah.
1: and the first part matters more than the second part.
0: Yeah.
1: Like the customer experience that we offer, the community, the welcomeness that we're able to offer informs all of our decision making on the customer facing side of things and the way that we treat our employees and value our teams. Like there's just so much in common. And that's really what spurred all of this turning real was and kind of the what you said as far as Kat picking Bell Tower as the right partner is I think she just saw business operators who think the way that she does too.
0: Yeah. It makes so much sense. When did all this go down?
1: So we met for like a pretty solid year, kind of entertaining the idea and then making it turn more real. But I would say most of this year, like the start of January is when we started meeting. Kat and I started meeting with Stacy and with Andrea, the GM at Muddy's.
0: Yes.
1: And that's when things really turned to planning mode.
0: Yes. Okay. Can you share some of those plans? Like what are the, you're not changing it to Muddy's. we already talked about the Broad Avenue Muddy's location is staying open.
2: Yes.
0: Which I know is a question that you've gotten over and over because people see a headline or see a photo and they have a gut reaction and that's totally understandable, but please stop doing that. Go ahead and just like read the rest of the sentence and take a deep breath because you're not closing that. But what are some of the plans? Are there any changes that we can expect, like short term or long term?
2: Well, honestly, for right now, there's not a lot that's going to change except mm-hmm. the ownership and just a little bit of a couple of recipes. Like, we're bringing some of the honeysuckle stuff over into Muddy's so that they can kind of come together and mm-hmm. we can still serve the Bell Tower community the way that we've been doing. So the biscuit recipe is going to be a Bell Tower biscuit probably mm-hmm. going forward very soon. And mm-hmm. then we're bringing our scone, especially the blueberry lemon, over so that the people at Bell Tower can continue to get their treats too. And hopefully the Muddy's community will be excited to try those as well. So, but yes, Muddy's is staying open on Broad. And if you walk in there today, it is filled with sweet smells and beautiful people just trying to make Memphis happy.
0: So. And what about some of the team that works at Muddy's? Are they going to be staying on? Like you mentioned, I think Andrea,
1: yes. was it?
0: That's the manager there. And there's some other folks that were working at Muddy's. And I know that that's been a huge part of Kat's mission. You just mentioned it now. What's going on with the folks that were staffing that place?
1: Yeah, I mean, the team is what makes Muddy's. Mm-hmm. The team is staying. Andrea, the GM at Muddy's, is awesome. Alyssa, the production manager at Muddy's, is awesome. And so they've been two that Stacy and I have gotten to work with closer and closer over the last few months, more with Andrea this year and more with Alyssa over the last few weeks. And that has been so much fun for us, just to see that the passion and the efficiency that they bring to their jobs yeah. is beautiful. The rest of the Muddy's team is also just a joy. Like Stacy, I want to hear from you on this too, but we have been welcomed so joyously by this team, so gracefully by this team. They just have been so willing to accept us. Mm-hmm. And Stacy and I really do intend to provide stability for the rest of this year. We don't intend to make major changes, to hours, to locations, to anything like that. We feel like we have a lot of learning to do.
0: Sure.
1: In a way that we've experienced Muddy's, but we still have some learning to do as far as what really does make Muddy's go. Mm-hmm. And that's something we have to learn from Andrea and Alyssa.
2: Mm-hmm. Yeah, we do. We have a lot of learning to do. And even Honeysuckle was really great. And we had some processes that I was really proud of. But these at Muddy's are different. And mm-hmm. I'm learning something new every day. And yes, the staff has been amazing to step in and just show me the ropes and show me what's going on. And they're just a lot of fun to work with. And they're mm-hmm. usually smiling and ready to go and ready to help. And it's become it's a very welcoming environment that I'm excited to be part of.
0: So no big changes, at least for this year. What about big ideas for the future? Is there anything that's been thrown around that you can share today about Bell Tower, Muddy's, all the above? I know you guys have had ideas.
1: We can't help but have ideas.
0: Yeah, yeah.
1: But I mean, like I said, there's not going to be anything like that coming in 2026. Mm-hmm. Once we get down the road, that's something that like we haven't committed to any type of path. That'll come with a lot of input from the Muddy's team and from our community. But I mean, bringing coffee back to Muddy's is something that I have been asked a whole lot over the last few weeks.
0: That was my next question. What's the most common question?
1: Is the espresso bar coming back to Muddy's would be that question for me. Not tomorrow, not this year, but that's something that I would love to see again. Like that's like we talked about, that was a piece of Muddy's history that I personally got to celebrate. Yeah. And so that's something that I think would be fun, but would be a really deliberate decision down the road.
0: That's a big commitment.
2: Yeah. But we are bringing a Muddy's blend of coffee very soon called the Nomi's Brew. So we're excited about that. It's roasted over at the Bell Tower Coffee Roasters, and it's going to be coming very soon, hopefully early next week.
0: So is that something people are going to be able to order brewed at the Bell Tower coffee shops and or buy beans or grounds? How's that going to work?
2: Well, we're definitely going to have beans for sale at Muddy's mm-hmm. and on our website at Bell Tower. And we will probably have it in the shop for people to come in and buy a cup for sure at Muddy's. Mm-hmm. And on Saturday, for our Meet the Owners event, we're going to have the Bell Tower coffee roaster there to sample the Muddy's blend from, I think, 1 to 4 on Saturday this coming week.
0: That's fun. Okay. We're going to switch gears a little bit and talk about some of the savory foods, the lunch items, I'm going to call them, that you have. But correct me if I'm wrong, maybe. However you describe them.
1: The take and bake menu.
0: The take and bake. Okay. Tell me about that.
1: So all kinds of goodies that I think is one of the more underappreciated aspects of Muddy's business mm-hmm. because the savory pies that Muddy's creates, they're phenomenal. Mm-hmm. I mean, we talked about the chicken pot pie, but there are quite a few options in the freezer at Muddy's.
3: The quiche
1: is good. I have multiple of these in my freezer at home right now. But they're equally as good as the sweet stuff. Muddy's just isn't as famous for it.
0: Yeah.
1: But they're in several grocery stores across the city, these types of savory pies, and they're awesome to take home and put in the freezer and save for the night that you ran out of time.
0: Yep. Or the morning. Gosh.
1: Mm-hmm. Yes.
0: Yes. Mm-hmm. Love that. That's really great. Okay. You kind of explained, I was going to ask the underrated items on the Bell Tower Cafe menu. You've kind of covered the Muddy's, but I know that we featured like the Green Goddess sandwich on the Daily Memphian. And a couple years ago, there was a chicken sandwich that Joshua Carlucci put on our $15 deal. Maybe back when it was the $10 deal. We got inflated, sorry, on the deals. But what's something people need to be ordering? Drink or food-wise?
1: I think our seasonal menu has improved in quality and consistency a lot lately. And that's something that like I'm really excited about. A couple of things we have coming on the next menu. Mm. The Green Goddess sandwich that is sadly leaving that menu was one of my favorite seasonal dishes. It's
0: kind of a spring thing.
1: It is. But we've got a caprese sandwich coming. We have a fried green tomato biscuit. And our biscuit is one of my favorite things on the menu. I don't know that it's underrated. But the biscuit would be high on that list for me. And we're about to add a fried green tomato seasonal biscuit. That's going to be fantastic.
0: That sounds so good. Okay. Anything else you need the people to know about the Bell Tower Muddy's family? Take a pottery class. Mm-hmm. You might meet somebody if you're trying to meet people in real life. This has been a big theme over at the Daily Memphian. Someone on my team, Nick Lingerfeld, has written a series of stories about people meeting in, like, as we say, real life or meet space or third spaces or whatever. And so I feel like Bell Tower's been mentioned in several of those stories.
1: Yeah. I think that really does, like, touch on my answer, though.
0: Yeah.
1: Like, I think that events are something that we're finally in a post-COVID era where people are going out and doing things in person together again over the last year or so. And that's been something that we're leaning pretty hard into and trying to celebrate a lot of, like, our goal as a company is to offer the opportunity for engagement, for community of any kind, for people to come together and know that they're welcome and belong here. That's equally true for Muddy's as it is for the Bell Tower businesses. And that's something that I think we're in a world now where people are looking for that more than they have been recently. And that's been really fun.
0: Yeah.
1: So I think I'd love to encourage people to just keep an eye out for events that are happening at Bell Tower.
0: Okay. That's great. I think that's about all the time we have. Y'all have been so generous in sharing all your insights and recommendations, which I love. Thank you so, so much, Micah Dempsey and Stacey Hinkle of Bell Tower and now Muddy's. I'm Holly Whitfield. 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
1: Thanks for having us.
0: Signing off.

0: in-depth journalism in the Memphis community, the Daily Memphian is of Memphis, not just in Memphis, and seeks to tell the stories of this city. 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
1: I'm Eric Barnes with the Daily Memphian, and welcome to The Sidebar, a weekly show on the community, arts, culture, and more. Today, we're very pleased to be talking again with Pat Mitchell-Worley, President and CEO of the Soulsville Foundation. So stay with us for a conversation with Pat. Hey, how are you?
2: I'm great. How are you?
1: I'm good. We just, it's the farce of starting it this way, because we just talk for like 10 minutes about kids and things and food and travel. But it is great to have you here. Also should say you're a board member of WYXR, as am I, so I should disclose that.
2: Yes.
1: This does air on WYXR. But let's do the quick thing. What is Soulsville Foundation, the various parts, and we'll dig into them and we'll ramble around and talk about all things Soulsville Stacks and so on.
2: So the Soulsville Foundation is the parent organization of the Stacks Museum of American Soul Music, the Stacks Music Academy, and the Soulsville Charter School. So the charter school exists as its own 501c3, but the charter itself is owned by the Soulsville Foundation. So they exist in this, you know, education world as a school and have their own accounting, have their own 990, all of the things. And then the Soulsville Foundation side is primarily Stacks Music Academy and then the Stacks Museum. So we like to explain it to people when they're still confused because, you know, it's Soulsville. We make things complicated, I think, sometimes. And it is the museum and the music academy came first. And then the years later, came the Soulsville Charter School. And everyone asks, well, what does a museum, a school, and a music academy have to do? How is that related? And it still goes back to the Stacks Record story of opportunity. For more people, education is a way to be able to travel in the socioeconomic levels. You can go and have new opportunities for employment, for where you live, what you want to do with your life. The more educated you are, and pursuing education allows you just more avenues to follow. And so we see education as a big part. The Music Academy is focused on music education. The Stacks Museum is the historical education. And then the school is academic education.
1: Yeah. How much, we'll circle back to all this kind of stuff, how much did the HBO documentary, which is a couple years old now, right? Mm-hmm. I have no sense of time, none whatsoever. You could say it was 6 months ago, Eric, and I'd be like, oh, okay. how much has that changed things? And I was thinking, I wanted to get to the movie, but also when you talk about education, mm-hmm. I knew a lot of the Stack story. I watched the movie and I felt like, oh, I didn't know anything. It just educated me on so much. And it is a history of Memphis. It's a history of the South. It's a history of urban America centered on Memphis, but a lot of things that weren't unique to Memphis. So I'm curious. So it just jives what you're saying. Like, it matches what you're saying with the whole education thing. How much has that changed things at all? Or were you so, I mean, maybe it hasn't changed. Maybe are more people coming to the museum? Are more people aware of the backstory, or not so much?
2: I think that there are more people who are coming in the museum who have a better understanding of Stacks Records history.
1: Yeah.
2: Has it brought us more tourists? I can't really say that it has. I think that the converted watched it. I don't think that there were like these, you know, billions of people that were just, you know, fans on the periphery who didn't know much about Stacks, who went, oh, now let me go to the museum and finish my education and go to the place where it happened.
1: Sure.
2: I think it was more the people who were more aware. That made them dive into the story more, and they followed it up by visiting the location.
1: Yeah.
2: I think that there is, on the other side of that, it has opened a lot of avenues for us to talk about the story in a better way. There are things that had not been talked about, you know, from the artist standpoint, from what happened on the inside of Stacks, that were not public knowledge. And until people said that this is what happened, we were really limited as far as the story went in the Stax Records history. And I think that now there's a lot more opportunity to talk about it. The role of diversity, how important it is to have different people at the table, but also taken from the standpoint that the music that was created at Stax was mostly from Black culture, and the role that African Americans played in that, but also how it impacted them on the other end, because it gave hope to people. It gave them a vision of what they could accomplish, that they could reach their dreams within this community. And so some people didn't want to see that happen. And the documentary tells that story. So I do think that, you know, for us, as we get to the museum's 25th anniversary in 2028, one of the things that we have been spending a lot of time on is how to extend the museum's story and interpretive plan to be able to tackle some other issues that are still issues today.
1: Yeah.
2: And so if we want to talk about Estelle Axton's role in Stax Records, to fully talk about it, about women as business owners, about what their role is today, it's still a topic of conversation. It's still some hurdles that we need to be able to jump over.
1: Yeah.
2: So it's not a dead, you know, conversation.
1: No, it doesn't. No, watching the movie is not a dead conversation.
2: So,
1: I mean, if you're remotely aware of, you know, kind of tuned into America, Memphis, all these kinds of things. Were there things that you learned?
2: Yes, there were some things I learned. And it's kind of mind-blowing, because the first time I saw it, I was with the artists, the employees. They did a special screening for them in the museum, in our art theater there. And just the fact that I was very aware that I'm watching this as a spectator, but the person next to me, this was their life.
1: Yeah.
2: They lived it. And everything that I saw, I was just like looking over,
1: okay,
2: well, how are they taking that? What is their reaction to that and everything? And there were some moments, like when James Alexander talked about identifying Phelan Jones' body, and this is his best friend. You know, he's basically an 18-year-old kid. He's looking at this, you know, his friend laying there, and James is like, you know, two people over from me.
1: Right.
2: And so I'm just like aware of everything that I'm seeing, because they went through the experience.
1: Yeah.
2: And so I think that first time I was very much looking at their reactions to it. And then I had to watch it by myself. Like, what did I think of this?
1: Yeah.
2: You know? And I think that there were pieces of the story that I was just like, oh, wow. And to have the privilege of knowing a lot of those people, it was very easy to put yourself in their shoes and imagine, what were they thinking? You know, Al Bell's struggle after he was indicted and everything, and pieces of that have come out even more so after the documentary. You know, Mike Curb talks about being testifying for Al. John Fry from Arden was a character witness for Al. And I remember at Willie Mitchell's funeral, one of the stories that Al, you know, got up and talked about was how when he couldn't pay his bills through that process, that Willie Mitchell paid his bills for him. So the big story is people are talking about the controversy of, you know, these studios or competition to each other and everything. Really, it was a tight-knit group of people, and they helped each other.
1: Yeah.
2: And they worked together for the common goal of elevating Memphis music. And those pieces are more, there's more awareness on it due to the documentary and then the other stories that people feel comfortable telling now.
1: Yeah. Yeah. If people laid the groundwork and got it out there and saw that it was maybe received as they had hoped, right? And then people would follow up. Was there anything, I should remind everyone, if they're listening on WXR, we're here with Pat Mitchell-Worley. She is president and CEO of the Soulsville Foundation, which includes the Stax Music Museum, sorry, it's right in front of me. It's written down. That sometimes I'm better when it's not written down. Stax Museum of American Soul, the Soulsville Charter School, and Stax Music Academy, also host of Beale Street Caravan for 25 plus years. We didn't count exactly before we started.
2: Somewhere in there.
1: Yeah. Were there things that, and I'm not fishing for a controversy. I'm just curious, like, are things that, not, I don't want to say cause trouble for y'all, but just opened wounds or were, did not go over well, you know, and you don't have to name those things. It just like, was there also any kind of pushback on the stories?
2: I didn't hear of any pushback, but I did. It was very interesting after the David Porter, you know, Deanie Parker, Al Bell, James Alexander, after all of these people watched the documentary, watched that screening, and the response was, thank you.
1: Yeah, that's great.
2: I
1: love
2: it. And they said that to the, you know, to the documentarian, thank you for telling our side of the story, finally. Right. And so there are lots of versions of the truth, you know. There is, as I say, for those who say that, you know, well, Stax, it wasn't as diverse. Everybody didn't enjoy that factor. Everybody, you know, there were little pieces that, you know, people had issues with or commented on. And the best way I can explain it is they were human beings. Yeah. And what they hoped for, what they were pushing for was, yes, this utopia for music that reached all of these people, that they could be compensated fairly for what they created. And so that doesn't change if you look at music today and you look at the music business today and you look at all the Memphis musicians who are out there making money on their craft, being able to afford a living on their craft. That's still the goal, is that you get to create something that people connect to, whether it be emotionally, whether that they, you know, they have that moment that reminds them of being younger or another time in their life, or they, you know, they find a way that it talks about what they're going through. All of those things that come out in music and in art, artists, they put it out there, but they need to be compensated for that work. And so I think that was the goal overall at Stax Records and is still the goal today. And well, it's a you know, it's a dream to have that utopia.
1: Right.
2: To have that place where you're free to create.
1: Right.
2: And, you know, and have the internal duel of commercialism versus art or what have
1: you.
2: Well,
1: we had, you know, very well, Elizabeth Kwan from Music Export Memphis on the show a week or two ago, something like that. And she taps into a version of that, right? Trying to support artists, trying to get Memphis music out there, but also living in the realities of it's a really difficult business.
2: Yes.
1: You know, we were joking before, I was in Nashville this weekend at the Ryman for a show. And when you're in downtown Nashville, one thing, you just see a lot of musicians. They're just clearly musicians who are working in the bars.
2: Mm-hmm.
1: I mean, you gotta have a day job, right? I mean, all this stuff has always been hard. That's not to take away from the difficulties of the Stax story, but it's just, and when you watch that, and then when you talk to like Elizabeth Cameron, or you meet musicians, and we have musicians on from time to time, you kind of just go, why do you do it? But they do it for the reasons you are, the love for it, because they need to, because, you know, all that. Let me take a moment and do some housekeeping real quickly. Remind everyone, we're here with Pat Mitchell Worley, President and CEO of the Soulsville Foundation. We'll talk more about the school, about the museum, about the academy here in a minute. But let me do, as I said, some housekeeping. Remind everyone, this is The Sidebar. It is a podcast. It's a video podcast. It's also a radio show on WYXR 91.7 every Thursday at 11:30. We focus on the community, arts, culture, everything in between. It is one of many podcasts, and now they are all video podcasts that we do on the Daily Memphian. That includes our morning podcast, the AMDM, with Mary Casciola and Natalie Van Gundy, who produces all our shows, and lots of the reporters and other folks at the Daily Memphian on that 5 days a week. It's also now on WYXR every morning. Is that right? What time is it on WYXR every morning? I should have written this down,
3: really,
1: Natalie. That's a really good question. And if you find out, email us and you'll win a sticker. a Daily Memphian sticker. 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And Soundbites also airs on WYXR every Thursday at 11. I should mention also we have the podcast version of the TV show Behind the Headlines that we do with the folks at WKNO every week. 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We're board members. We should know this. Like that. We should know this. What's the mission? We should know that. to be cool and awesome. All the shows, music and talk, are archived there on WYXR. 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We are the largest newsroom in the Memphis area with 40-plus reporters, producers, photographers, editors, and so on. Paid subscriptions pay for about half of what we do at the Daily Memphian. Another 25% is paid for by ads and events and sponsorships, and then 25% by donations because we are a 501c3. Have you changed anything in the museum? Or just to wrap up on the, or we can talk about the movie the whole time. I mean, we have no agenda here. But have you changed things in the museum and
2: we have not yet because we don't want to just add some things to the museum. We really want the story to be something that people can follow along with. So there are some plans for changes, but you won't see it over the next year. Next year, we'll be busy celebrating the 70th anniversary of Stax Records. So it really is the birth of Satellite Records, which became Stax. And so Satellite Records has its 70th birthday next year. We have a special exhibit that's a part of that, looks at the beginning sound of what is Stax. And that really boils down to Booker T and the MGs. And, you know, who would think that you could have hit songs that were just instrumental? Well, you could. And so the genius that was Booker T and the MGs is it was very simple and straightforward, but there was complexity, you know, that was happening within the music. And so we focus on that Stax sound and how it began and the people behind it, the musicians behind it.
1: So let's shift from that to Stax Music Academy, which is I'm going to do a really poor job describing it, and then you just openly correct me. For high school, junior high and high school age kids, it is not, you don't have to be at Soulsville School. It's an after school program or a weekend program. It's a program other kids, they apply to get in.
2: Yes.
1: They learn music, music production, music business, music industry. You guys have done amazing stuff around the country in some really great settings. I think, some of the kids play with Booker T when he was here at Crosstown, maybe right before COVID or right after COVID? I was at that show.
2: He also joined them at Lincoln Center.
1: Yeah.
2: He was their guest. Yes. And you couldn't tell the kids anything after that. You know, it was just like Booker T was, you know, guest appearance with us. But the Music Academy is all those things.
1: Yeah.
2: And honestly, it's really amazing to be around young creatives. They're trying to figure themselves out.
1: Sure.
2: And we just provide them a safe place where they can learn music. They can learn the behind the scenes, how to make a living in music. And it's working. And we have some, I know that every person, every individual has their own path. But, you know, one of the things that we saw in the academy is we put an emphasis in 2008 on kids continuing their education. What does it look like after high school? You know, we always have kids who are interested in going directly into the music business because they're getting jobs, you know, so they want to move in that direction. And so we help them. We provide resources for them. We stay with all of our students till they're 25 so they don't get rid of us once they graduate high school. And
1: that's probably a pretty big, just interrupt. Probably pretty nice network now for kids coming out. Like, what is this a good college for? What I want to do? Is this a good place to go work? Is this a good? I mean, that's a pretty big network of people.
2: And so, and the charter school does that also. They stay with the students until they're 25. Both programs, the school and the music academy, have 100% college acceptance. You know, not every student decides to continue on. In the music academy, we put an emphasis on continuing your education formally, because the music industry is changing so quickly. And we have, you know, at this point, we've got 93% of our students moving on to college. But over the last 5 years, we've had 96% of those stay in school. And so that's a really important, that retention is really important, because lots of people don't finish. And to help kids see it through, but they have the opportunity that while they're in school, they are not getting a job at Starbucks, but they're getting a job in the career that they want to pursue. And there's nothing wrong with working at Starbucks. But if you want to be a producer, working at Starbucks is not advancing you in your career. And so even through our music employees program, which is the workforce development program that we have, the students are they're getting industry recognized certifications. They get a certification when they leave the academy, and it has helped them in their careers, but it's also given them a pathway in which to follow. How the little things work out, you know, that's different for everyone, but to be able to say, hey, I'm interested in being an engineer. These are the schools that you want to go to. Then we help you find a scholarship at one of those schools. And we're able to guide them through their career, make connections for them and all that. And so it's a fabulous thing as a young person, because everybody in the past has had to figure it out. Right. And I value the figure it out piece. I mean, I think it makes my generation just one of the most exciting generations ever because we had to figure everything out.
1: Right.
2: You know?
1: Right.
2: But the changes are happening so quickly. And I think that's what a lot of people just can't conceive, but it's happening in every sector. You know, all of the questions that people have about AI, imagine how it's happening in music, where, you know, it's possible now for you to not even, you know, not even do one bit of composition. And is it fair that that is judged against someone who has this amazing talent, who's creating something? And what is the, how is that viewed by the listener and by the public? And there are so many new pieces that are coming up. In fact, last week we saw all of the music organizations come together and do a, basically a rating that has to identify music. If it's going on Spotify, you know if it's AI created. And so there's a label that goes with it. The Recording Academy.
1: So far, I'll say what I've heard of AI music, I think I can tell. But it's getting better, you know, and it's getting, and then it's, and it's in some ways, I mean, I assume part of this is it's derivative of a lot of work. Like it's back to the, it's back to the Stacks story. You know, it's just this kind of constant, you know, taking of rights and work from people who work really hard. Anyway, I could go on a rant.
2: And so there's, and that's the issue.
1: Yeah.
2: And there is, you know, questions and conversations that are happening with all within all the music professional organizations on, you know, how we adopt this, because AI is used in a lot of music, but that doesn't mean that it's creating. The human is not removed,
1: from the
2: process. And so the question, just like with everything else, is the difference between something being a tool or it being the source.
1: Right.
2: And so there is, those are things that our students are learning about now, in the now. And that piece allows them to have, you know, just a lot more opportunities.
1: Sure.
2: And it really allows them to be ahead of some of their peers. Music is very competitive, as you can imagine, all the music that's put out every year. And we just want to make sure that these young Memphis musicians who are going to be the ones to steer the next, you know, the next wave, they'll be working with Elizabeth K. Wine when they become adult musicians, you know. So this is like the future of Memphis
1: music.
2: Amazing.
1: It's great. One AI thing, and this isn't wasn't about AI because it was 5 years ago plus. But I saw we saw David Byrne when he was doing the American Utopia tour, and he was doing all the talking head shows, and it's a very choreographed thing, and so they're all carrying their instruments. People have seen it, or if they haven't, and it's not a traditional set, you know. But he, midway through the show, he's saying hi, and he kind of chats a lot during his shows. And he said, you know, a friend of mine said, you know, I love the show, but you're not being honest with the audience because obviously you're using a lot of loops and pre-recorded. And David Byrne said, well, I'm not opposed to those, but actually we don't. And so he introduced the band. They were all standing in one line. There's 11, 12 people up there. And they all started one instrument at a time. And it was kind of a funny and kind of like a dramatic, not dramatic, but theatrical, funny, interesting thing to do. But there was a sense of like proving out this is real music, you know, by them beginning to add each instrument as they went into the next
2: song.
1: And
2: the audience also seeing the process.
1: And like, and I don't know that I didn't think it was, but it would have been a fair assumption given the amount of loops and so on. And again, that's not AI, but it's kind of, you know, precursor to some of that. With, I have more questions, but we're really kind of out of time. So, going in next year, we'll get you back. I'll see you before then, but we'll get back on as you guys start going into the anniversary year and talking about what you're all are doing. I always ask, and I've asked you before, but I never can remember what people's first concert that they went to was. What was your first concert?
2: You know, I don't really remember the first concert because my mother exposed me to a lot of music, and so I can't remember what my first was, but the first one that had, I would say, impact on me was the first one that I paid for the ticket.
1: There you go.
2: And that was Prince Purple Rain tour. I paid for the ticket. It's still a controversial story in my family because I had to buy a ticket for my mother because she wouldn't allow me to go by myself. She trusts no one. And I lost her ticket, and she was convinced that I did it on purpose, but I really didn't. I lost her ticket, and she wasn't going to let me go, and one of her friends at work said,
1: we're going
2: to
1: make
2: this
1: happen.
2: Don't keep her from going. And so I got to go to the concert.
1: Was that at Coliseum? Or
2: it was at the Coliseum,
1: at the Coliseum, yes. That's amazing. Pat Mitchell-Worley from Soulsville Foundation, Stax Music Academy, Stax Museum of American Soul, and the Soulsville Charter School. Thanks very much. We didn't even do back to school, but maybe next year.
2: Next time.
1: Okay. Thanks so much. That is all the time we have. If

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1: This is the Daily Memphian Midday News Brief. Collierville's Board of Mayor and Aldermen has adopted new e-bike rules. Abigail Warren says the primary focus is rider safety.
2: All e-bike riders must wear a helmet. This also applies to electric scooters, electric unicycles, and hoverboards. Those using Class 3 e-bikes, e-bikes that have a pedal assist and can reach up to 28 miles per hour, must be at least 16 years old. Class 3 e-bikes will not be allowed on the town's greenbelt, public sidewalks, or on lawns or sidewalks at town facilities. Collierville Mayor Maureen Fraser said the goal is to prevent accidents and keep residents safe. For the Daily Memphian, I'm Abigail Warren.
1: Noah Wiley, known for The Pit and ER, is coming to Memphis on March 18th. He will help celebrate 100 years of Memphis Jewish Home and Rehab and will speak at 7 o'clock that evening at the Scheidt Family Performing Arts Center. Memphis Jewish Home and Rehab, a nursing home in Cordova, will receive all proceeds from the event, which will help fund its certified nurse aid training program. Wiley will talk about his career and the importance of supporting healthcare workers. Tickets go on sale next month, including a reserved number of discounted ones for healthcare workers in Shelby County, according to organizers. For Steve Bonnell, I'm Natalie Van Gundy. More on these stories and others are available at dailymemphian.com.

Hey, Memphis. This is Healing Frequencies with me, Carrie Lee. Okay, here you will find guided meditations, mindful chats, and just all the things you need, okay, including music to feed the mind, body, and the soul. I'm here to give you a cute little frequency adjustment, you know, to help you throughout your day. Okay, so we started off the show with like a little last little clip of this unplugged performance by Kalayla. I love Kalayla, y'all. She is a electronic artist. I don't know if she wants to call herself that, but she makes amazing music. And that song was called Borderline. Okay, and this is currently Let Go by Robert Glasper. Of course, it's just like a, you know, like a meditative type of song. He has this project out that is called Let Go, and it is good for like mindfulness and meditation, you know, but done in the style of Robert Glasper. So as we come into this hour, I want you to take a moment to get still, all right, if you can. If you are driving, keep your eyes open and your eyes on the road, okay? Safety first. Okay, there are little patches of ice outside, and you know, you can't be too careful, okay? But I want you to take a deep breath in through your nose and out through your mouth. And with every inhale and exhale, I want you to settle deeper into your body, allowing yourself to feel more present. Take note of what comes up as you take these deep breaths. Take notice if it feels like you can't even take a full breath comfortably. If you feel tension in your lungs and your chest, try not to overthink it. Just show love to that part of your body and just allow that energy to continue to fade. Continue to breathe deeply, and with every inhale, I want you to think about the things that you want to receive. If you're on your lunch break, I want you to pull in more positivity and the knowing that the rest of your day is going to be beautiful. That you're going to interact with people that make your day even better. And that you will be given more opportunities for surprises or new experiences or just things that just make you feel good. And with every exhale, I want you to remove or let go of the things that doesn't make you feel good. If you feel like you started off on the wrong side of the bed this rising, you can change that. You are in charge of how you want to feel and in charge of your life. So continue to breathe deeply. And remember that you can take these moments of mindfulness at any point in your day, okay? You don't have to reserve them for specific moments, or you don't have to do anything or, I don't know, make any adjustments or get set up to take some moment to breathe, okay? So I hope that you guys enjoyed that. I hope that you will allow this energy to carry throughout your day, okay? And I will be back with more right now. We are listening to Southern Isolation by Matt Martins.

If you're just tuning in, you are listening to WYXR 91.7 FM Memphis. And this is Healing Frequencies with me, Carrie Lee. I just want to go back and say that Kalayla song earlier, it was called Bankhead, okay? And it's the unplugged version. It is not called Borderline. So excuse me, all right? And shout out to Kalayla, just in case the people who are out there listening, if you like that song, you were looking it up, you know, I made it difficult, my bad. Okay, and we are currently listening to Wonder by Gala Matias. All right, and then after that, I'm gonna give you a song called Borderline. All right, and it'll be by Tame Impala. So get into it.

WXR 91.7 FM Memphis, and we just listened to Zone by Iman Omari. And let me tell you, when it comes to getting in the zone, I'm trying to get up in there, okay? What about you? We are 2 months into 2025. All right, I don't know about y'all, but the year is off to a really cute start, all right? I think the end of last year kind of showed me that, all right, you can make this year whatever you want to make it. And you know what? I'm sick of experiencing certain things. I'm sick of it, all right? I want to bring something new into my life, and I want it to stick, all right? I'm going to need that thing to maintain. And those things are just, like, better experiences. The way that I take in the things that are happening to me, right? It's like I want to approach it all with a better attitude, okay? I want the words that I have, the music that I create, the events, the things that I like to offer, I want it to reach the world, okay? So I want to think about, and I've been talking to my friends about this, what version of yourself is that girl or that guy or whomever who has all of this, right? That love, that job, that, you know, that house, you know, the whatever it is, what version of you, when you picture yourself in that, how does that feel? What do you look like? What does that person do every day? Okay, are they waking up and taking their vitamins? Okay, having a ginger tea and, you know, and starting off with a little meditation? Is that what they're doing? Are they going to the gym? All right, are they plant-based? Like, what are they doing? Okay. And I'm trying to embody that, right? And so I want to encourage y'all to get in your own zone, all right? And embody, no pun intended, if you know, you know. Shout out to Embody, okay? Dropped. What did it come out? The February 7th? Yeah. But yes, I want you to get into the zone and to embody the version of yourself that you want to be. Know that you are worthy and deserving where you are and as is. Shout out to my friend Kimmy Morgan. We were speaking about that last night. You know, you are deserving at every stage. So while we want to show up as our best selves, you have to know that, look, if I wanted all the things today, you can have it all today and you deserve it, all right? But we also know this whole dynamic of hard work and reward, or just, you know, you putting in the effort and getting a reward. It's that fun experience that we get to have here whilst living on the planet we call Earth, all right? We get to experience these peaks and these valleys, and you know, when we have a valley, it makes us appreciate these peaks even more so, okay? So I'm gonna let y'all enjoy this last little minute of Dearest Alfred by Corumban.

If you're just tuning in, this is WIXR 91.7 FM Memphis, and this is Healing Frequencies with me, Carrie Lee. We have been listening to Voices by Dawn Richard. Let me tell you, I've been in a little electronic mood lately, and the girlies be doing it. Shout out to Dawn. She used to be in Danity Kane and BK3, Dirty Money, all that good stuff, and I've been following her. I love her music, y'all. She really captures the mood, okay? And like she said, put your brave face on and get in the zone and do what you said you want to do, okay? There's this woman I know, an amazing woman, artist, and performer named Ayanna George. And she would always say, do it afraid. And I'm sure she didn't come up with that, but do it afraid. Do it scared, okay? Because this thing got to get done, all right? Fear ain't did nothing but stop people from doing what they want to do. And what's the use of it, all right? We can say it protects us all day, and in some instances, it does. But in most instances, it just hurts and deters us from, you know, living out our fullest potential, doing what makes us feel the best, all right? And another little tidbit, when it comes to intuition versus fear, right? From my understanding of what I'm trying to recognize in my body, right? Intuition shows up like, it's just the knowing. It's just like, oh, let me just do this. I feel this way. And it's not attached to an emotion what if this happens? What if this happens? It's like usually there's fear versus intuition. It's just kind of this knowing like, okay, let me do this. Or if it might be something that might be harmful in your way, you won't even know about it because you've been curved on out the way, okay? And usually those pits in my stomach where I feel nervous or whatever is usually fear or anticipation or anxiousness about the situation versus, you know, it actually being, girl, don't go here, don't do that. You know, usually when I'm being pulled away from something intuitively, when I tell you everything that can stop me will happen, all right? I remember one time when I was living in Brooklyn with some friends and we were trying to head somewhere and the walk to the subway train, my shoe kept untying. And or just little things kept like holding us up in the house. We were running late to something and we just kept allowing the delays to happen. And because of those delays, naturally, and we didn't feel no fear or worry about going where we were going. But by the time we made it to the train, people were running out and police were showing up because there an incident had taken place. And we would have been trapped inside of that subway on the ground dealing with whatever was going on. Okay, but because, you know, intuitively the holdups and all that stuff kind of slowed us down, we weren't able to experience whatever took place, you know. So I want you guys to think about how your intuition shows up or how you are interpreting those things, you know, and what fear looks like for you. Okay, we are currently listening to Entity featuring Marin Jean by Torah.

Hey Memphis, this is 91.7 FM, and this is Healing Frequencies with me, Carrie Lee. So we just listened to Let Go by Gala Matias, and this is Galaxies by India Sean. Shout out to my friend Silas Vassar for putting me onto this song. I'm definitely a fan of India, and so I was surprised I didn't know this one. Okay, I like to stay on top, abreast of the newest songs. But I mean, this one is not new, like, at all. So enjoy. And I'll be back because I got some oracle card pulls for you guys. Some little notes from the self-care deck.

Okay, Memphis, let's get into these cards. So, from our self-care deck, we got a few different things, right? So we have Sync with the Moon. For the girlies know, you know, we all have our cycles and things are tied to the moon. I know not long ago, I want to say on the 12th, February 12th, we had a full moon in Leo. Okay, so I don't know if around that time you guys were feeling it, but usually that's when like things are peaking, right? I know for me, I am a Leo sun. Okay, that's my regular sign is Leo. And so usually around full moon times, whether it's in my sign or not, your girl is tired. Okay, so mostly everyone I knew was pretty sleepy. They just needed to lay, like a call for rest was just there. It was apparent for everybody. And we needed to kind of rest and keep our minds focused and positive. I know that's what it was for me. Okay, and the other one said positive affirmations. And on this card, there's a picture of a woman. She's on her body, it has, I love myself, I'm worthy, I'm grateful, I'm brave, I'm beautiful, I'm healthy, and happy. All right, when it says, I choose love. Okay, I want you guys to figure out what words of affirmation that you want to offer up for yourself on today. Okay, every chance you get, all right, I want you to come up with something new and kind that you can say about yourself, all right? I am gorgeous, I am creative, I'm funny, I'm hilarious, things like that. I'm a hard worker, I am an amazing father, mother, partner, anything like that. All of those things are great, okay? I have a beautiful smile, all right? When I walk into a room, people respond to me, all right, okay? And from the rest deck, we got rest is a lifelong practice. All right. In the back of it says, what if you rejoiced at the beauty of this being a lifelong meticulous love practice? What if you listened to what your body is trying to tell you? What if you took your time more? What if the way to healing is waiting for you in a nap? What if you accepted that you don't have to fully unravel from the grind culture immediately? That little line that says, what if the way to healing is waiting for you in a nap is really, really real for me. Because let me tell you, I would say I get sucked into these little nap dreams where I'll be regular. And then all of a sudden the sleepies hit me like a ton of bricks, y'all. And I got to just go lay down. And usually when I do, and it can be 1 o'clock or a random time of the day. And when I tell y'all, I would have the most vivid of dreams in that little 30 minutes to an hour. And it's usually helping support whatever has been like ruminating in my subconscious or in my conscious mind. And so, I'd be grateful for those moments. It makes me feel like I really am in connection with me and my body. And fine, my conscious mind might be a little hard-headed sometime, and I try to brush past certain things that I know that I need to address. And when I get sucked into those naps, baby, whoever be in my mind, like it's me, is really on me. You know, they're like, okay, this is what's going on. This is how you're feeling. You're feeling insecure. You're feeling afraid. You're feeling worried. And I work through those things. And I often wake up able to feel more prepared, or kind of like, oh, what I was feeling before, it's not as relevant because I understand it now. Some clarity comes. So, yes, don't feel like rest and sleeping or napping is going to put you behind, okay? Like it says, sometimes things are waiting for you in naps or dream times or, you know, just in the quieting of your mind, okay? So I want you guys to enjoy that and take those things with you as we go into another song that I love called Let It Go by the Iman Omari. All right, get into it.

Thank you guys so much for tuning in with me for this hour. As we come to a close of Healing Frequencies with Kiri Lee, I hope that you are able to take these words, okay? I hope that you get, hope that you guys and gals caught the earlier guided meditation, you know, and that if you was on your lunch break, that you feel good, and that you go back to work with a good attitude, okay? And go kill it, all right, for the rest of the day. Sending love and good vibes to you all. We are now listening to Mind by Imok, and then we'll go into a little August 10th by Corumban. See you guys next week.

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You're listening to WYXR 91.7 FM in beautiful, friendly, welcoming, gracious, disenfranchised Memphis, Tennessee. My name is Jim, and for the next hour, I'm going to be bringing you selections from the first 25 years or so of recorded jazz on a show I call Riding in Rhythm, coming to you every Thursday from 1 until 2 p.m. And of course, at 2 p.m., the highlight of the WYXR programming week, Jim Spakes of Cabbages and Kings, will be on from 2 until 4. But in the meantime, I'm going to play music right here. And I feel that I have a good one for you today. Going to start off with Bessie Smith, with Joe Smith on trumpet, no relation. Fletcher Henderson on piano doing Hard Driving Papa. And we're going to hear Jelly Roll Morton and his Red Hot Peppers do it from 1928, doing Boogaboo. Then the Windy City Rhythm Kings, one of my favorites, has Junie Cobb, I think, on clarinet here, and his brother Jimmy Cobb on cornet. Alex Hill, the great North Little Rock pianist, composer, arranger, on there too. We're going to hear South African Blues from them, and then Benny Moten and his Kansas City Orchestra do Everyday Blues right here on Riding in Rhythm.

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Yes, indeed. That was Benny Moten and his Kansas City Orchestra doing Everyday Blues. Before that, the Windy City Rhythm Kings. Yeah, Junie Cobb's group with his brother Jimmy and the great Alex Hill on piano. That was South African Blues. And before that, Jelly Roll Morton did Boogaboo. Boogaboo. And before that, Bessie Smith did Hard Driving Papa right here on WYXR 91.7 FM in beautiful, friendly, welcoming, disenfranchised Memphis, Tennessee. Ah, yes. Well, you know, listener, yeah, I'm talking to you. Listener, have you ever wondered or wished that you could access a full concert calendar for Memphis? Have you now? Have you? Well, have I got WYXR news for you? Yes, I do. Because now, by going to concert.wyxr.org, you will in fact plug into an concert calendar for Memphis. Yes, you will. Again, that's concert.wyxr.org. And now, friends, we'll get back to more music. Got Louis Armstrong from 1930 coming up, doing You're Lucky to Me, a beautiful record. Oh, my Lord. Then we're going to hear Fletcher Henderson's version of Nagasaki from, what, 1933? And Henry Red Allen doing I Wish I Were Twins, and I like that they used the subjunctive mood correctly in that title. And then Jimmy Lunsford with their classic organ grinder swing right here on WYXR 91.7 FM, beautiful, friendly, Memphis, Tennessee, disenfranchised. Riding in rhythm.

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with two hearts twice as true, but couldn't four lips do? When four ears hear you sing, I'm yours, ba-ba-da, ba-ba-da. The great big baby Ken, I would that I were twin, so I could love you twice

Yeah, the Jimmy Lunceford Orchestra. Heard both the trumpet players playing. I heard one on growl, which I assume to be Cy Oliver, and the open, beautiful open trumpet, Eddie Tompkins. I'm guessing. Young people, I'm old. All right, too old to look at liner notes anymore. Before that, oh, that was Organ Grinder Swing. Before that, Henry Red Allen, I Wish That I Were Twins, so I could love you twice as much as I do. And before that, Fletcher Henderson. Heard Coleman Hawkins in there. The trumpet solo sounded like Red Allen to me. Henry Red Allen. Nagasaki. And we start off with Louis Armstrong doing You're Lucky to Me right here on Riding in Rhythm. Well, friends, we're just 30 minutes away from the highlight of the WYXR programming week, and that's when Jim Spake brings you Of Cabbages and Kings exclusively here on WYXR 91.7 FM, beautiful, friendly, disenfranchised Memphis, Tennessee. Yeah, but that's coming up. In the meantime, I got some music for you. If you wanted to text me, for instance, yeah, you could do that. I would get it directly here in the air room if you texted 901-460-3031. You can just say hi. You make a request. You can do whatever you want. You can tell me whatever you need to tell me. Ask me whatever you need to ask me right here on Riding in Rhythm. Coming up for you now, got Billie Holiday doing a sunbonnet blue and a yellow straw hat. And we're going to hear Benny Goodman doing Love Me or Leave Me. Mm-hmm. And then we're going to hear Cootie Williams and his Rug Cutters doing Lost in Meditation, one of my favorite Ellington tunes, by the way. And then we're going to hear Count Basie live off the radio doing Every Tub. This is Every Tub number 3, because there's two other versions of it on the record, right here on Riding in Rhythm.

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1: I just love the Marriage of Figaro. What a beautiful opera that is. Anyway, they had a PSA about it too. We just heard Count Basie doing Every Tub live on the radio. For that Cootie Williams and his Rug Cutters, I'll tell you who I heard in there. I heard Tricky Sam Natten on trombone. You can tell because he goes yah-yah when he plays. Barney Bigard. That was Lost in Meditation. Before that, Benny Goodman did Love Me or Leave Me. Nice Jess Stacy piano on there. Always like hearing the rhythm guitar by Alan Roos in that band. And we start off with Billie Holiday doing a Sunbonnet Blue and a Yellow Straw Hat right here on WYXR 91.7 FM, beautiful, friendly, disenfranchised Memphis, Tennessee. Well, friends, we're just minutes away from the highlight of the WYXR week, programming week. That's when Jim Spake brings you Of Cabbages and Kings, as he will any minute now. But in the interim, I'm going to hold forth with some more music. Got Earl Hines coming up for you with his reading on Indiana from 1939 with his large ensemble. Horace Henderson, Fletcher Henderson's brother, here about 1940 doing Shufflin' Joe, which sounds an awful lot like 1 o'clock Jump to me, but that's just me. And then we're going to hear Johnny Hodges and a small group from the Ellington Band doing Going Out the Back Way, and we're going to close with Don Byas doing Donby right here on Riding in Rhythm.

0: It's free,
1: I think.
2: Well, now it doesn't say
1: that. Well, it doesn't say that. I mean, of course, you'll feel like you should donate to the
2: station.
1: Well,
2: yeah, it'll probably make you another service.
1: Yep, yep, just another service. 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But anyway, concert and then make a period and then WYXR, your crosstown radio, period, and then ORG. And that's it. You go there, you'll be telling your friends and everyone else you know that that's where you go for a full concert calendar in Memphis, for Memphis. And by Memphis.
2: You know, if you're out of town, you can look at it, too.
1: Yeah. Say you take a weekend or a week in Tulsa. You're going to go to the Bob Museum or the Woody Museum, and it's well worth your trip. And say, I wonder what's going on. I wonder what we're missing in Memphis tonight at you know, whatever this or that venue. And you can go to that, concert.wyxr.org, and look for yourself. And then, like, if you are in another city, you can tell them about it, and they can find out what's going on here, and they might want to come here and spend some money.
2: Oh, my. Or perhaps some of our neighbors who live upstate that we vote with would like to know what's going on here.
1: Yeah.
2: I recommend, hey, neighbor.
1: Yeah. Some of you folks over in the towards Chattanooga.
2: And Pulaski or wherever we're voting with people.
1: Wherever the heck you're going to be voting.
2: Anyway,
1: for affairs around here,
2: concert.wyxr.org. And wyxr.org is, in fact, the radio station you're listening to. 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But you can say wyxr.org.
1: I think so. And people also want to know what the last few things you were that you were playing.
2: Oh, sure they do. Don Bias doing Perdido here called Dombey.
1: Dombey.
2: Johnny Hodges with another blues going out the back way. Horace Henderson with something that sounded a lot like 1 o'clock jump to me doing Shufflin' Joe. And start off with Earl Hines doing Indiana.
1: It sounded like you said Florence Henderson.
2: I wish I had.
1: Anyway,
2: that's the Brady Bunch.
1: Yeah,
2: they're playing at Raised by Sound Fest.
1: They're playing at Raised by Sound. They've gotten a few new members, but they're going to be there.
2: I tell you who else has a few new members: Kit and Caboodle.
1: They
2: have new members.
1: Yeah, man. Yeah,
2: a lot
1: new
2: of them.
1: Costumes too.
2: Costumes,
1: from what I heard.
2: Well, you've heard.
1: Well, yeah.
2: Wow.
1: Yeah.
2: Here you go.
1: Raised by Sound Fest. Yeah. That sounds like some of that living in a drum kind of thing.
2: it's like
1: Lumpy
2: that.
1: Lumpy Gravy, but.
2: But it's Herbie Hancock.
1: Oh, really?
2: That's Sextant.
1: Oh, that's Sextant. Man, that's another record I got to get out and listen to.
2: You got
1: to
2: listen to Sextant now and then.
1: Was it the first weird record he made that was like, whoa?
2: It was the first weird one that you could get your hands on in Memphis.
1: Yeah. Yeah, man. The Sextant Band.
2: We saw that group.
1: Oh, you went to that show, too?
2: Of course I went to that show.
1: 1976?
2: 1976 in New York at Town Hall.
1: Yeah, man. There were signs up saying, Miles Davis will not perform.
2: Little cardboard sign that, like the people hold at street corners saying they're homeless.
1: Yeah.
2: This one said Miles Davis wouldn't be playing.
1: Yeah.
2: You know, I'd love to drive by a corner and see some guy holding a sign that said Miles Davis won't be playing.
1: Yeah, it's it was never listed that he was. It was so rumored.
2: It was so heavily rumored that it was beyond rumored.
1: Because you see, folks, Mr. Davis had really just recently retired for a while.
2: That's correct.
1: Turned out to be about 5 years, but. Man, it was Herbie and Tony and Ron and Wayne.
2: And Freddie Hubbard.
1: And Freddie Hubbard, which was fine, you know. It was great.
2: It was amazing.
1: In fact. But, no Miles. Why would Miles, you know, lower himself to go
2: I don't think
1: to
2: he
1: a,
2: was even doing that stuff. He hadn't gone. He hadn't re-examined
1: his career.
2: It's like
1: he said in that documentary in like 85 or 6.
3: I'd have a heart attack if I had to play that game. I'd have a heart attack.
1: Yep. And you know he would, too.
2: He probably would have.
1: He'd be 100 years old.
2: Oh, at least. Wow.
1: At this time.

0: Yeah.
1: Indeed. I got the vinyl on that.
0: Yeah, it's a beautiful record. It's a beautiful record. Mm. Again, whatever I'm listening to in my spare time.
1: Yeah, what have you been listening to this week that's not Riding in Rhythm material?
0: Yeah, I put that on at the end and put it so we can talk over it later.
1: Yeah.
0: Yes. Kit and Caboodle.
1: Kit and Caboodle.
0: You know who else is playing?
1: No.
0: Hot Ziggity. Hot Ziggity. Not as hot as Ziggity used to be. But
1: No. But
0: time has taken a toll on Ziggity.
1: You can't discount them for being aged.
0: Yeah, you can't. That would be ageism.
1: Yeah, we don't want that.
0: Bagism. Dragism. Oh, I'm sorry. I'm going into another song.
1: Oh, yeah. Everybody's talking about.
0: Oh, wow.
1: Yeah.
0: That's correct. Wow, I can't believe. Wow, you are hip.
1: Well.
0: That was. I didn't give you much to work with on that.
1: Well, I.
0: Hey, so school's out.
1: Is it?
0: Yeah.
1: Oh, for the week.
0: Yeah, it's fall break.
1: It's fall break, also known as Indigenous Peoples Break and Columbus's Break.
0: We call it May's Break.
1: May's Break, yeah.
0: Is it really called Indigenous Peoples Break? Because I love that. That's the funniest thing I've heard this
1: week. Well, they're going to be playing it next year's
0: Indigenous Peoples Break.
1: Yeah, they haven't formed yet, but they're going to be there.
0: IPB.
1: A week, yeah.
0: IPB is a great band. Well, they're going to be.
1: When they form.
0: And learn material, if they, in fact, can learn material.
1: Well, they may. Their material may be new every time.
0: I like that. How rare.
1: Yeah, nobody's ever done that.
0: No, it's about time.
1: It's about time.
0: I'll tell you who that's not going to be new that I'm trying to. I just saw The Marriage of Figaro's playing at U of M in November.
1: Huh.
0: And I used to go see those operas with my dad.
1: Your dad liked the opera.
0: He loved Mozart, and so I'd take him to see the operas. And I haven't been to one since, and I'm thinking, wow, I really love The Marriage.
1: Do you follow along on the libretto or whatever they call it?
0: It's in German, so it wouldn't do me a lot of good. I just kind of drink it in. Drink it in, yeah. Sound and
1: like a big foamy stein of
0: big stein
1: Vera.
0: A lager.
1: Lager.
0: Oh, hot,
1: Lagerhosen.
0: Hot Ziggity.
1: What do you wear to an opera?
0: I dress poorly for everything.
1: Right.
0: And that was no exception.
1: At this stage. Yeah.
0: This is it for me. That's one of the things I'm noticing is a lot of these young people going around in here, I'm watching young people while I talk to you, are dressed very brightly.
1: And ornately.
0: Ornately is a better term.
1: Like there goes someone in an admiral's cap
0: that must
1: from
0: be,
1: the 18th century.
0: I think that was Admiral Benbow. Is he still around here?
1: Might be.
0: I hope he hasn't been demoted or anything like that.
1: No kidding.
0: Admiral Benbow would have, what would he be next? He would be
1: Captain D.
0: Captain D. He lost the, well, got to go with your middle name.
1: Yep.
0: Captain
1: yep.
0: D. Oh wow! And Long John Silver.
1: Yep,
0: you could sleep and eat all over town with your nautical friends.
1: It's true. Tell everyone.
0: Yeah, they're probably on the concert calendar now.
1: Wouldn't surprise me one bit. What's this?
0: Which one?
2: That's a flyer.
0: Oh.
2: Steve Keen Art Show.
0: Oh. Well, they put it over there where I can't see it.
2: It's going to be tomorrow night.
0: Huh.
2: Live paintings by the artist. Oh, a live painting. He's going to paint live. Where is this? I feel like I should talk about it. Beginning at 5:30 p.m.
0: It's a little late for me.
2: Topps Gallery.
0: They also have barbecue, I think.
1: I hope so. Topps Gallery. Go check that out.
0: Is there still Topps Barbecue in town?
1: Topps. Oh, heck yeah, man.
0: There is? Okay. Yeah. There's one over
1: near where Admiral Benbow used to be.
0: That's true. Yeah, Admiral Benbow.
1: And some people, you probably don't eat such slop.
0: The hamburger fans.
1: The hamburger
0: they
1: fans.
0: They love the hamburgers at the one on Union.
1: And I got to say, I like the barbecue, and I have my favorite places. They don't listen, so I'm not going to mention their name.
0: Yeah.
1: And even if they were listening and I mentioned their name, it's not like they would give me a break. I mean, they got to make money too. But
0: and it's so small over there on Rainer Road.
1: Yeah. So, but I tell you, I'll eat a Topps barbecue, you know.
0: Oh, yeah. Oh, yeah.
1: I'll eat one.
0: You know, people in Memphis have opinions about who has the best barbecue.
1: They do. And it's like, what is best, you know?
0: Nothing is better. Nothing is best.
1: That's right.
0: Take care of yourself and get plenty of rest. Bob Dylan.
1: Oh, wow. What song is that?
0: That is Nothing Was Delivered or something like it. It's one of those basement tape songs.
1: Well, I'll have to check that out.
0: Well, it's one of
1: more good advice from Bob Zimmerman.
0: Ah, yes. Well, look, you got a show.
1: There's a show I have ready to do. I just thought about it today, and it's like, it's an okay show. It's worth listening to. You know, if you can't hang around, don't worry about it.
0: I've been catching your show up front to back lately.
1: Well, except for when you're walking to your vehicle.
0: I do miss all that.
1: That's why we have the archives, you know.
0: So I can listen to that, you know, 2 minutes.
1: Yep.
0: 2 minutes later.
1: A lot of hoo-ha about the garage, though, man. You say that you've got your thing figured out here.
0: I think I do.
1: I don't think we should talk about that.
0: About not getting towed out of the garage while we're doing our show.
1: They haven't put a sticker on your window.
0: I got a sticker years ago, and
1: I did too.
0: It upset the mess out of me.
1: Me too.
0: It didn't come off easily.
1: No.
0: I had to get the olive oil out there.
1: And somehow I didn't even realize that I was in error. I mean, I wasn't flagrant about it, but now I haven't parked in the garage in a while, but I used to park on the second floor, and now I understand. Oh, even parking on the second floor is, you still got to pay or something.
0: Really?
1: Yeah. I bet they don't talk about this on WYXR, on their public affairs show.
0: Well, they should.
1: Well, they oughta.
0: Well, I guess they think these are private affairs, but everybody who comes here deals with this affair.
1: Yep. Yep.
0: Everyone deals with it.
1: But yeah. I think as volunteers, we're covered somehow, but I don't know how it works. But, you know, Robbie will probably come down and explain to me how it works.
0: During your show.
1: Yeah.
0: Well, there's this thing. Is that my point to our thing?
1: Yep. Quick response code.
0: The quick read code. I did that, and it said, all right, you're good, and I just took it at its word and said,
1: I'm
0: good.
1: There you go. If AI says it's good, it's good.
0: SI,
1: well, yeah. SI lay dying.
0: S.O. Wow, she looks like Ronnie Spector.
1: Yeah, she kind of does. I saw her earlier.
0: She's like Ronnie Spector.
1: She's got her hair going like that.
0: She's about the age Ronnie Spector was when she started, too. What's she, about 12?
1: Well, maybe 16.
0: That's close enough for me. For I don't know what.
1: Yep.
0: She looks.
1: Ronnie Spector had a good career, though.
0: Yeah, I saw her one time. It was beautiful.
1: Really?
0: She grabbed her crotch more than anyone seen in this world. I saw her in New York at the Limelight.
1: At the Limelight. It was a club, right?
0: It was a church converted into a big music venue.
1: I guess it's been torn down for some high-rises.
0: Yeah, they need housing, not concert spaces there. Well, look, let's go.
1: Hey, Eli, news flash from my son Eli.
0: Oh.
1: He's working at the Grove out in Germantown tonight, and he says that our own Robbie, is going to be at the Grove tonight to introduce the band. Now, that makes me wonder who the band is at the Grove tonight.
0: What kind of band hasn't met each other yet?
1: Yeah, I don't know. That's weird. So one of those improv things.
0: You know? They just show up, and that's why he has to introduce them. They got to have somebody there because they don't know who's in the band.
1: It's called One After 901.
0: It's a Beatle-y kind of.
1: I guess they're going to be doing all songs from that Let It Be album or something.
0: But down eight numbers.
1: I
0: guess so.
1: One After 901. Maybe I'll get another flash message here that explains what the heck that means.
0: It's really good to have Eli letting us know.
1: It is, man. He's got his finger on the pulse. He's got his young man finger on the pulse. He says it is, in fact, a Beatles celebration.
0: Oh.
1: And here's I'm getting all kinds of news flashes, man. My wife sends me an FYI. You know what that means, don't you?
0: Yes.
1: Well, it means, yeah. Anyway, she says X-Town Brewery is closing. That's Crosstown Brewery.
0: Oh.
1: Right down here. I can't believe it.
0: This thing over here?
1: No, it's down that way.
0: Oh, I'm thinking of something else.
1: Yeah, you probably are.
0: What was this thing over here?
1: It's a burger place.
0: Oh, it used to be a brewery. Probably hadn't been a brewery in years. You know, I'm one of those people, you know, like in, you ever go around New York and the people going, yeah, it used to be a chock full of nuts right there.
1: Yeah.
0: I'm one of those people with Memphis.
1: Howard Johnson's was right over there.
0: Yeah, Times Square, Howard Johnson's. You didn't eat there.
1: Hey, look, Eli's sending me more stuff, so.
0: Thank you, Eli.
1: I should probably forward this to Robbie so he can introduce these people, but. The band, which is called One After 901, I guess, Celebration of the Beatles, consists of five members. So there's a fifth Beatle, and we're gonna guess who the fifth Beatle
0: Stu
1: is.
0: Stu Sutcliffe.
1: No, we're gonna guess when I read you off the names of these people. You're gonna guess.
0: Oh, okay.
1: Who the fifth Beatle is? Okay, and I'll tell you now. It's Graham Winchester, mm-hmm. drums, you know. Landon Moore on bass. Jacob Church and Ben Church, I'm guessing they're related. On guitar and vocals and guitar and vocals. And on keys, guitars, and percussion, John Whittemore.
0: Wow.
1: I bet he's the fifth Beatle.
0: You think so?
1: I think so.
0: Because he's not playing guitar.
1: Well, he's just such a man about town, man about musical instruments, you know. He's all over it, as they say.
0: All over it. Ah, yes.
1: But, okay, yeah. Yeah. Eddie. No, I guess that's Herbie. I thought it was like a robot trumpet for a second.
0: I really like that Eddie Henderson.
1: He's great, man. Underrated cat.
0: Saw him here one time at Jazz Week.
1: Yeah, with Dave Liebman, maybe?
0: It seems to me, I don't remember entirely.
1: I think he was here with Dave Liebman.
0: I think I saw him with Rasheed Ali and James Spalding.
1: In Memphis?
0: Yeah.
1: Rasheed Ali?
0: Yeah, like every free jazz drummer I saw that decade. He spent time doing a tribute to Boo, a Art Blakey.
1: Wow. But Art Blakey was still alive then, wasn't he?
0: Probably. I'll tell you who else I saw do one was Andrew Cyrille did a tribute. All my favorite free jazz drummers taking a minute out to do a tribute to Art Blakey.
1: Well, Art Blakey was no one to sneeze at, I'll tell you.
0: Yeah, if you're a drummer, you got to get through that.
1: And I want to say that Art Blakey's granddaughter or something maybe lived here for a while or was here.
0: Yeah. It's a good town for your granddaughters.
1: Yeah. Yeah. Hey, speaking of drummers' granddaughters, Howard Grimes' granddaughter has, in fact, cleaned my teeth before.
0: Whoa.
1: You can crank it up for that.
0: Okay, I'm going to put something on there.
1: Yeah. Yeah. Yeah, that's what I'm talking about.
0: What it sounded like when you were on the gas.
1: Yeah. Oh, yeah. Yeah. Anyway, like you say, the number is 901-460-3031. We're auditioning writers for Jim's Corner.
0: Yeah, and, I mean, we're still doing that mule touch thing over here. So
1: yeah.
0: We could really use some fresh material.
1: We're looking for some young ideas, you know, young.
0: Yeah, because we got the other ones sewed up
1: now. We have rerun so many scripts through here. I don't think a lot of people realize that we have pretty much repeated a few Jim's Corners.
0: We have.
1: But they keep listening and they keep pledging, so bless their hearts.
0: That's a fact. Hey, you know, it's time for, now that Jim's Corner is concluding.
1: It's pretty much concluded, you know.
0: It's time for your show.
1: Yep. We're going to have us a little of Cabbages and Kings right about now. Somewhere in there. I don't know. Have you got it handy? Oh, yeah.

days, salt air I sniffed, while I was shipwrecked and cast adrift with a man who looked like Montgomery Clift. Monotonous, for what it's worth,

Life could not be drearier if I lived in Siberia. Traffic has been known to stop for me. Prices even rise and drop for me. Harry S. Truman plays bop for me.

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everybody. If you've ever listened to this program before, you'll know that this is about the time I come on and talk to you and tell you what you have been hearing since the show started. And the show is called Of Cabbages and Kings. And I think we've already touched on both of those this afternoon. We always start off with Gator's Groove by Willis Gator Tail Jackson. A bit of the people's jazz there. And we heard after that opening number today, we heard Howlin' Wolf doing Don't Laugh at Me. Then we heard Miriam Makeba doing a number called Pata Pata. And she was followed by Raymond Scott Quintet doing The Quintet Plays Carmen. Then we heard Eartha Kitt. She sang a song in her own style called Monotonous. And you know that was Ornette Coleman you just heard there. From the late 80s, Latin Genetics, from a record called In All Languages. It's double record with his group at the time, his electric group, and the other disc is his reformed quartet, with Don Cherry, Charlie Hayden, Ed Blackwell. I'm here till 4 o'clock. That's when usually, the Weird Hour comes on at 4 o'clock. And then after that, we got Burnt Ends. So it's a good day to stay tuned, you know. To WYXR 91.7 FM. So, I think I got one more thing to tell you about, if I can find it, and then back into the music.

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sit high, getting ideas. 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They ought to take a rope and hang me high from the highest tree. 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

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I from the highest tree, woman would

Big old Lincoln with suicide doors, a sewing machine in the back, and a light bulb that looked like an alligator egg was mounted up front on the hood. She had an Easter bonnet that had been signed by Tennessee Ernie Ford. And she always had sawdust in her hair. And she cut two holes in the back of her dress, and she had these scapula wings that were covered with feathers and electrical tape. And when she got good and drunk, she would sing about Elkhart, Indiana, where the wind is strong and folks mind their own business. And she had at least 100 old baseballs that she'd taken from kids, and she collected bones of all kinds. And she lived in a trailer under a bridge, and she made her own whiskey and gave cigarettes to kids, and she'd been struck by lightning 7 or 8 times, and she hated the mention of rain. And she made up her own language. She wore rubber boots, and she could fix anything with string. And her lips were like cherries, and she was stronger than any man. And she smelled like gasoline and root beer fizz, and she put mud on a bee sting I got at the crick. She gave me my very

And that was Tuba Skinny from down in New Orleans doing Short Dress Gal. Heard Tom Waits do First Kiss. And Blossom Dearie doing To Keep My Love Alive. That's from a Broadway show called The Connecticut Yankee. Lyrics. Oh, I forgot his name all of a sudden. Just watched a documentary about him, too. Anyway, yeah. And before Tom Waits, Blossom Dearie, and before Blossom Dearie, we heard Roger Miller doing Dang Me. Started off that segment with Chandler Travis Philharmonic. On his new record called Branches Out, we heard Every Letter Sent.

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Yeah, that, of course, that was April March doing Stay Away from Robert Mitchum. You've heard that on this program before, I believe. And we started off with a song called Robert Mitchum by Julian Cope. And in between, we had a lot of songs that mentioned Robert Mitchum in the lyrics. Now, some of them were not great songs, but as I mentioned, Robert Mitchum's name appears in the lyrics, and, you know, I want to be thorough in my compulsions with you. So now I'm going to list those songs and the artists, and then we're going to move on and forget this ever happened. After Julian Cope, we heard Elton John with a song called One More Arrow. We heard Ollie Lundstrom, all the way from Sweden, doing his song called Robert Mitchum. We heard the Velvet Underground, a song called New Age, from about 1970, I think. Album called Loaded. We heard Vic Chestnut. Kind of a twofer, because this song was called Lucinda Williams. But it mentions Robert Mitchum. Then we heard Eddie Mitchell with a song called A l'Ouest de Eddie. Where he's kind of, you know, going through different movie stars of bygone eras. And don't you know, he mentions Robert Mitchum by name. We then heard a group called Flop doing their song called Night of the Hunter. And that took us right up to April, March. Well, I want you to stay tuned because I'm going to make it all up to you with a few songs that have cats in them. That's right. Like our favorite pet animals, cats. But first, I have something pretty exciting to play. I'm going to share this with you, a little piece off the internet.

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1: Thanks, Shelby. Okay, let's review, if we might. Actually, almost none of those songs were about household pets. It's just a word, you know. We heard Love and Spoonful from, what, 1966, 7? Nashville Cats. Flavor Cats in the Comfort Zone by Stephen Rippey. With Kevin McCullen. We heard Katarashki and the Rain Dogs doing Cats In. Instrumental also. Amy Levere performed 10 Cats Down. We heard Cab Calloway with Hep Cat's Love Song. And then that was the Beatles covering Three Cool Cats. I don't know who originally did it. You could probably tell me. I'm not sure. Anyway, it's almost time to get back into some more what I like to call music. And I don't know. I feel like hearing this next song, so I'm going to fade this guy down, and we're going to hear some Keith Jarrett from his record called Treasure Island.

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1: Arigato gozaimasu.
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1: Mashi Mashi.
0: Mr. Lee.
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0: And the Nerdist Family.
2: 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From 1916 or 15, featuring Charles Kellogg on the Bird Sounds. Listen to the Mockingbird. Keith Jarrett before that with Introduction and Yaqui Indian Folk Song from his Treasure Island record from 1974. And I'm out of here. This is Mr. Lear, the Nervous Family, doing O Can. See y'all next week. Stay tuned for the Weird Hour. 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

0: Are we live? Are we live? I think we are live.
1: Of course we're live, man.
0: How did you
1: every week, man? You know what I'm saying?
0: It is every week where there's this like silence.
1: Yeah.
0: You know, and you just have
1: by
0: to
1: by design, of course.
0: Hop space. Out on faith.
1: That's it. All right,
0: man. Have a good day.
1: All right.
0: Yeah. WYXR is a great communal family, so it's always dope, you know, coming in and coming out of different radio stations. But we are here.
1: Yeah.

0: Hour, which is hosted by myself, Kid Maestro, and I Make Mad Beats.
1: Every other week.
0: This is us doing our part to uplift and platform the producer community here in this great city we call Memphis.
1: Yes.
0: And the and connecting it to, you know, the, what do we call this, the Mid-South?
1: You know, that's a term that's being used. Yeah. Mid-South, no doubt.
0: That, whatever, the Memphis tri-state area, you know, whatever that's called. But yeah, we're connecting that family because largely, you know, this is a city that definitely has celebrated and platformed its producers. But, you know, oftentimes it's really only a specific kind of flavor of producer that gets the acknowledgement and platform. And here in this space or in this during this hour, we believe that, you know, the beat is enough. There are plenty of producers who are artists who just who don't wait or need for a vocalist to get on the beat for it to be valued. But sometimes there's not a community around to support that. And so you can feel a little ostracized. And we're just here letting you know that we are here, too. And there's a place. Yes. And this is a home.
1: Yes. Yes, indeed. So tap in with us. You know, this is also a function slash facet of the Midnight Marauder show that we do once a month, at the end of every month, at Coffee Black. We may do them in some other places. We're working on some cool things. We're working on some cool things. But, you know, currently every iteration now is at Coffee Black. And so if once you get to the second half of any month, you should be looking out for the next Midnight Marauder there. It's where we are really furthering our producer community there with crazy performances, open acts, you know, available for anybody to come up and play anything that they've created, right? There's arts and crafts there. There's food there. Of course, there's beverages provided by the great Coffee Black, which was just saluted as was Small Business of the Year.
0: Something like that. But they also
1: they be getting so much awards.
0: It was they won Best Small Business something. So shout out to Coffee Black and those who had recognized Coffee Black and have participated in its success and growth. But they also won Best Roaster.
1: That's right.
0: In Memphis.
1: That was in 24. Was it 25?
0: And this year they just won it.
1: Dang. What's up, man? Let's get it.
0: Yeah. So
1: the two-time MVP.
0: Yes.
1: Salute to the GOATs. That is Coffee Black. I didn't even know. I owe somebody a bottle or something.
0: You
1: know
0: what I mean?
1: Crazy.
0: So shout out. I know
1: I've been
0: Renata and Sydney are the roasting team of Coffee Black. So congratulations on being the best to ever do
1: Big shout out to Coffee Black. Big shout out to Renata and Sid. That's amazing, yo. That really is. Shout out to them.
0: Shout out to them.
1: Yeah.
0: Yeah, we love it here. And speaking of that, to celebrate. How we love it. Oh, let me just preface this.
1: All right.
0: You know what I'm saying? I love coming up here because, you know, this is my first time, you know, ever doing some sort of radio show. And so some of you guys may remember there was like some bumps and, you know, us trying to figure it out. You know what I mean? But I plugged into a new spot today.
1: Okay.
0: Right. So I'm about to hit play and you should hear music. But if you don't, now y'all know why. But in celebration of everything.
1: Man, keeping it G in front of y'all. This is really live.
0: In celebration of everything happening, this community, Coffee Black winning, you know, Mad Awards, the Idea District, and the Weird Hour, I will play a favorite instrumental
1: Let's get it.
0: Of the South.
1: Let's go.

0: You know.
1: No. I don't know.
0: I still have not listened to that like full original song that he sampled that from. Oh, I feel like I've looked it up on like who sampled and just like heard the piece, but I haven't really listened to the record. And I feel like there's like some context that would make me appreciate that sample flip even more.
1: Yeah.
0: But funny enough, is this true? Hold on. This might, so The Shining.
1: Yes.
0: The Shining instrumentals might have been my first conscious introduction to J Dilla.
1: Wow.
0: I never forget it, bro.
1: Yeah.
0: We were going to something, probably Slim House or something like that for something.
1: Yeah.
0: And we was in your Saab.
1: Rest in peace to Saab, right, man.
0: We was in this. Maybe, I mean, this didn't exist yet. So yeah. I don't know where we was going. Maybe we was going to the old Crosstown.
1: Okay. Yeah, the one across the street.
0: Yeah. And.
1: Yeah, I remember that. That might have been it. Yeah, yeah, for sure.
0: And you was playing Shining instrumentals. And I was like, what is this? And I remember hearing the E equals MC squared beat.
1: Uh-huh.
0: And like. Being like, yo, this is amazing. I fell in love with that bass line. Doom, doom, doom, doom, doom, doom. The rhythm of it, just everything about it. But I think that was my first time, like, all right, who is J Dilla? You know what I mean?
1: Right, right.
0: So that's crazy. Shout out.
1: That is crazy, man. What a way to be introduced to him first. And then secondarily, like, I can't tell you how much honor I take in being the introducer of J Dilla. You know what I'm saying? To someone like a kid maestro who would, you know, have such a strong hand in building the producer community here, you know, years and years later, you know. Because that's it. It's like one day, I mean, if they're not already saying, they might be saying this about you at U of M, you know what I'm saying? But if they're not already considering you a legend, you know what I'm saying? One day, you know, this is just going to be a known thing. Like, kid maestro's a legend. You know, he ran, he did this, he did that, he... Miss Hill this and Midnight Marauder that, and then came back to where he came from at U of M and started to teach the kids. You know what I'm saying? And then you're going to be like, yeah, man, let me tell y'all about when I discovered J Dilla. You know what I'm saying? And it's going to be like, y'all was chilling with Mad Beats.
0: You know? This is the true story. It's crazy. Yeah. To the point where, like, cause I knew so little about Dilla that, like, I thought The Shining instrumentals was the version. I didn't know that there was
1: I think you told me this before. I remember that. You like, yo, there's lyrics on this. I'm like, yo, what are you talking about?
0: I didn't know for the longest, bro. Did not know that. And that's, you know, hilarious. Slick hearing them, no disrespect to anybody who is legendary, you know what I mean? But like, I would be kind of irritated when I would hear like the songs. Yeah. I'd be like, bro, I'm just trying to hear the way I got introduced to this. So shout out. But yeah, man, shout out to J Dilla. You know, I mean, he was the huge inspiration for pretty much everybody in this community. Anybody you like, he was an inspiration to. But on some local vibes, you know what I'm saying? Well, shout out to I Make Mad Beats for being a legend in his own right, introducing me to the greats. Another such local legend is, gotta shout out my guy, Luke.
1: Yes.
0: And specifically, I want to shout out Luke because Luke just dropped.
1: He did.
0: Luke just dropped. And I feel like it's important, you know, again, no disrespect to anybody I'm not mentioning because I just am not aware. But I specifically want to shout out Luke because Luke was instrumental in, no pun intended.
1: I was like, where are you going with this?
0: Luke was instrumental. I'm saying Luke, Red Eye.
1: Red Eye Jedi.
0: Jedi.
1: Indeed.
0: He was instrumental in so much of what Unapologetic is doing, you know, from Midnight Marauder.
1: Absolutely.
0: In those, he was in those early meetings. We was like, we was trying to do it at Paula Rayford's and you know what I'm saying? All kinds of stuff.
1: Wow. That's crazy. That's crazy. Yeah.
0: He was there. He's built, if you've ever come to outer space, he's built so much of that space. He's just been contributing to this community for long before I was here in Memphis, long before it was anything called Midnight Marauder. He's been doing this instrumental forward music thing and platforming it for years. Yeah. And he just dropped a new CD called Gornography. Yes. And what's cool about this one is I remember when he was working on this a couple years ago, and you know, I'm not sure what's changed until, you know, I go listen to it. It's not going to be on any streaming services, so you know what I mean. If you want to hear it, pull up to the Memphis Listening Lab next Wednesday from 6 to 7. He will be playing it live. And what's cool about that is that I remember him telling me how much so many of the samples and the flips came from the catalog, the if you know, you know catalog from the Memphis Listening Lab.
1: Oh, wow.
0: So shout out to the Memphis Listening Lab, who has been also in their own way pouring in to the producer and music appreciator and lover community here in Memphis.
1: You know what? Let me shout out to MLL right quick, right? Hey, man. Memphis Listening Lab, if you ever hear this, to the good folks who make that space happen, who have made that space happen, let me just tell you this, man. If it wasn't the craziest grind ever to be a musician or an artist, to be a music producer, and then also be a parent, if that wasn't the wildest, most you stay busy 24 hours a day grind, I might live at the Memphis Listening Lab, bro. You know, that's one thing that I hope to one day create enough space in my life. Let me tell y'all a quick story right quick, man. Let me tell y'all a quick story. When I was 19 years old, I was a sophomore at UCF in Orlando. And we went up to Daytona. It's about an hour away. A friend of mine, a guy named Midas, the Beast, and I went up to Daytona 1 year just to go up there and kick it. And while I was up there, we were passing on the way back. I saw this record store. Stopped in there, and to make a long story really short, the guy who owned the record store, he was so enamored that a teenage college student like myself would spend so much time in the record store that he showed me this collection of records that was behind the record store, like his personal collection, thousands of records. And he gave me the greatest deal ever. He said, "Yo, man, any records you want, man, $2. Yeah.
0: Wow.
1: $2.
0: Wow.
1: Right? What? I'm here to tell you, like, that guy, yo, he goes in the book of I Make Mad Beats. Like, when I think of the story of how I got here today, the beats I made, the things I learned, chopping samples and listening to older musicians on vinyl, discovering psych rock and, you know, all of these crazy genres of music, you know, from the 60s and 70s that I had never heard before. It all happened at his record store. I would pull up to his record store and be there for like 6 hours listening to vinyl as a teenager, just discovering music. Like, and I would leave there with a stack of records, and I would call my man Midas and be like, "Yo, meet me at the studio. It's over." You know what I'm saying? Like, and, you know, I still check in on bro, man. You know what I'm saying? I keep tabs. You know, every once in a while I'll call in to see how he's doing, you know. I'm saying all that to say this, right? I had to drive an hour away to get access to that kind of library. And I was so willing to do it because I had all the time in the world at that time.
0: Right.
1: You know, man, whatever that is, and with all due respect, whatever that is, was, we absolutely have that here.
0: Yeah.
1: You know what I'm saying? For anyone who wants to sit for hours and discover music. And if you are a person who would sit for hours and discover music, you're the kind of person that'll let the music change you, right?
0: Yeah.
1: And you know, again, I'm not a 19-year-old college student anymore, so right. I ain't got as much time as I used to have. You know what I'm saying? But if I was, family, I'm telling y'all, yeah, I would bring an air mattress, fam. You know what I mean? Like,
0: it's the spot. And it got a comfortable couch. Man, few comfortable couches in there. Shout you can out. Really chill.
1: Yeah,
0: you know,
1: man. It's amazing. That's an amazing spot. Man, I hope. I do hope that there is a 19-year-old me out there who understands that the Memphis Listening Lab exists.
0: Yeah.
1: He's taking taking advantage of it.
0: Man, please take full advantage of it. Yeah. And, you know, we're saying these things, too, as examples of how these spaces that, like, platform music and uphold it and make it available to the city truly is the lifeblood of becoming legendary.
1: Yeah, man. You know,
0: of or not even forget becoming legendary, of just figuring out who you are, of being the most you are. And we do that by sharing our stories. Yeah. And the people that have put their life into those records are all in one place for us to absorb and discover ourselves. You know what I'm saying? So shout out to the Memphis Listening Lab for being a space where you could just do, where it's dedicated to supreme listening, right? Yeah. And has the people behind the desk that'll help you find yourself.
1: I want to double down on how important that is. To have the facility is one thing. Look, man, I'm going to just keep it all the way live, man. One time, shout out to the Saab.
0: Mm-hmm.
1: One time I went to Best Buy to go and get some new speakers for my Saab. They got a whole car audio, you know, section there. They supposed to be, you know, knowledgeable and wise on all things cars and car audio.
0: Right.
1: I walked in there, man, and I said, yeah, man, I'm trying to get some new speakers for my car. And he was like, okay, what kind of car do you have? I said, a Saab. Now, this is like over 10 years ago.
0: Right.
1: Right. So Saabs are still out here. This is, you know what I'm saying? This is a very normal car. All right. I said, yo, a Saab. Bro said, okay, a Saab. Yeah, yeah, yeah. He's like, yo, what is that? That's like Chevy, right? I said, what? Bro, this is supposed to be you're supposed to know. How you going to say a Saab is a Chevy, right? We have these complex things, and we go to these places expecting the people to know more than us about the things that we own, because we want them to do something. We want them to help. We want them to help build it, et cetera, et cetera, et cetera. But when I walk into a spot and you ain't never heard a Saab and you in car audio, right? Like, you supposed to know cars. Mm-hmm. I said, you know what, bro? I'm good. I just walked out. You know what I'm saying? I walked out. You know what I'm saying? Okay. The opposite of that story is the Memphis Listening Lab.
0: Exactly. Exactly.
1: It's where you can walk in and the right people are there to inform you, guide you. And so that way you feel like, okay, I'm in a space, not just access to things, but access to the knowledge about the things.
0: Yeah.
1: You know, big shout out to that person.
0: Shout out to that. And, you know, specifically the person I'm thinking about is Chad. So shout out to
1: Ultra Chad.
0: Chad.
1: Big shout out to Chad. Before ML, you know what I'm saying?
0: Right.
1: Big shout out to Chad regardless, you know what I'm saying?
0: Yeah.
1: Yeah.
0: But shout out. And, you know, and shout out to everywhere that's happening outside of the Listening Lab. You know, like I said, Red Eye, first of all, Red Eye is one of those people.
1: Absolutely.
0: Right? So you just, all you got to do is have a conversation with him and you're going to come out better.
1: Yep.
0: Especially if it's about music.
1: Man.
0: But, you know, Gorinography, which is dropped, will not be on streaming services, is available at Gonda Records and Shangri-La. Two other places where you can absolutely spend 6 hours just listening and digging with
1: Shangri-La,
0: people.
1: Shangri-La, Gonda, Memphis Listening Lab. Like, these are the treasures, man. These are the space. They're treasures filled with treasures.
0: Yeah.
1: You know what? I wish somebody could call in right now and tell me. I wonder how people feel about albums not seeing no streaming.
0: Yeah.
1: Right? And it's just like, look, physicals, maybe a Bandcamp download, but just physicals, you know what I'm saying? I wonder, like, when you say that to people, I wonder how that lands on them.
0: Yeah.
1: I'm curious.
0: I'm curious, too, and I'm going to try something.
1: What's up?
0: If you do this, you are joining an experiment, and it is greatly appreciated.
1: Mm.
0: Why don't you leave us a short voicemail at 901-460-3031?
1: Repeat that again?
0: Leave us a short voicemail at 901-460-3031.
1: Let's try it out.
0: Now, if you call and leave a voicemail, that implies to me that it will not be live. We will have to follow up on this conversation. But we will figure that out. I'm just seeing, like, you know, Like I said, they be adding new stickers and pieces of information. You know, so I plugged
1: into a new really spot. Live right now. Like, this is very live. We learning. Everything is live.
0: I plugged into a new spot, and it is a new. They left us a note that said, "Leave us a voicemail." I don't know if that's for us or for y'all. Hopefully,
1: we gonna figure it
0: you
1: out.
0: You know, what I'm saying, for the audience because we just blew up the spot. But anyway, let's
1: WYXR baby.
0: Let's get back into some music. You know what I mean? One more shout out to the Memphis Listener because they just do so much legendary stuff.
1: Yeah.
0: Regularly. So this is a place you can go, but they also have regular like people coming through, like just flexing mad music knowledge behind the scenes. One of the more recent visitors who also has a show on WYXR. Shout out. I don't remember the name, but I know the name of the person, not the name of the show. Mr. Larry Heard.
1: Yes.
0: Mr.
1: The legend.
0: Larry Heard, a.k.a. Mr. Fingers.
1: Absolute legend, man.
0: You know, absolute legend. Was just recently at the Memphis Listening Lab. We got a chance to meet him because his book came out.
1: Yeah.
0: Shout out to Ross, you know what I'm saying, who also co-authored that with him. Man, but it was very dope. I got a chance to... My parents, like, raised me on Chicago Heights House. So just being able to just be like, man, this... You're just meeting a person that was a part of your whole family, basically, through their art is very dope. So shout out to them. And they were at the Memphis Listening Lab. So this is a place where you can meet legends. And in honor, I'm going to play a favorite.
1: Ooh.
0: You know what I'm saying? Nice little vinyl rip of a classic.
1: Let's get it.
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0: We are back.
1: We back, man.
0: Man, it's the last 10 minutes.
1: Hey, we made it.
0: we did make it. So shout out. Man, whilst playing the music, I was thinking about, yo, what am I going to talk about? And whenever I'd be thinking about that, I'd just like, yo, what was good about this past week? And you know what has been very good just lately? It's been all the, like, nerdy stuff happening in the world of producers lately.
1: You it's know, been a lot.
0: Yeah. I mean, you know, there's all this stuff happening with, like, Hakai, you know what I'm saying?
1: A lot going on right now.
0: You know, I've been finding new instruments, found a way. There's a new way in Ableton. A guy just created a way to sample MIDI and play it like it's a sample.
1: Yeah, that's insane.
0: It's like, you know, craziness. Yeah. So I just want to just say, you know, shout out to, like, the energy. And I think what's been good is, like, the back and forth and sharing of that that's been happening in outer space between us.
1: Yeah.
0: You know what I mean? Just you sharing what you're excited about, me, like, being off in Butterfly, looking up something and be like, yeah. And, you know, this came, like, that is just really fulfilling to me. You know what I mean? Because, you know, this whole thing is about community. Part of community is not just, like, we all love the music. It's that we have somebody to talk to and relate to.
1: Yeah,
0: you know what I mean? Like,
1: yeah, I know that there are hundreds of people who would enjoy those kinds of conversations who just don't know, who don't have that tribe or don't have as easy of an access to that tribe, you know, as they would like. And so I always feel blessed at that. I always feel blessed that anything nerdy that I think of and that I want to send to y'all or show to y'all, that I have y'all to do that with, you know what I'm saying? Because there was a time when I didn't, you know what I'm saying? There was a time when, you know, I kind of just had to, you know, probably just go to a message board and find somebody in, like, you know, a different country.
0: Yeah.
1: Who was up on this. And, you know, you might have to wait until they wake up because the time zone is crazy.
0: You know what I'm saying? This is why y'all got to come to the Memphis Listen Lab. This is why y'all got to come to Midnight Marauder.
1: Yeah.
0: So we can have these conversations with each other. It feels really good. But I will say, and let me know how you feel about this.
1: Yeah.
0: But I also feel like this is more rare to me. I feel like I've encountered people who just really aren't nerds in that kind of way. You know what I mean?
1: Mm-hmm.
0: But have the type of personality, the type of curiosity to still, like, investigate when you share, right? So you know they don't understand.
1: Yeah.
0: And you know you're going to have to explain more than somebody like you and I would have to explain. But to me, I enjoy knowing that there's somebody who is willing to go through the explanation.
1: Yeah.
0: You know what I mean? Like,
1: yeah.
0: I feel like sometimes you share stuff with people and they just kind of like, oh, that's what's up. And they're like happy for you and all that. And I think that is needed.
1: Yeah.
0: But there's also, like, the next level where they express, where they want to understand why you're happy.
1: Yeah.
0: You know what I mean?
1: Absolutely. Like, and I could give a dissertation on this idea. You know, I think about this all the time because, you know, those are some of the early ways, the early microwaves that lead people to feeling like estranged in their own community or different or an alien or things like this. You know, it's where, you know, the way I used to describe it is like whenever I would talk about the things that I was passionate about, people would look at me like a zoo animal. It was almost like they would, like, you know, I mean, there would be a little bit of awe, like, wow, this dude really knows this. But it's, they never get past the awe. Like, they never get past the, like, wow, yo, dude is passionate. And that's it. You know what I'm saying? They never truly are curious or investigative or try to understand that love.
0: Yeah.
1: They just look at the love and be like, wow.
0: Yeah.
1: You know, and I don't think that they recognize how ostracizing that can be.
0: Yeah, bro. Like, there is, like, we want to be connected. So if you're sharing something you're passionate about, like, I don't know, to me, even if I don't come from that world, like, there's, like, an assumption and, like, a reciprocating of, like, I want to meet you in it. You know what I'm saying? To prepare. I mean, well, not to prepare, but, like, to, like, truly celebrate. You know what I mean? And so I say that, you know, on some like community upkeep vibes, like be in spaces where people understand you, where you can relate to each other, right? And don't be afraid to have those conversations. But also when you don't know, like, care, you know what I mean? Like, there's so much about this that comes down to actually caring.
1: I think it's being in spaces where people relate to you or want to relate to you.
0: Right.
1: That's it.
0: Right.
1: That's it. You know, don't be, just stay away from places where people tolerate your excitement.
0: Exactly.
1: That's it.
0: That, show over. You know what I mean? do not be in spaces where people simply tolerate your excitement. Yep. And you will be much more than tolerated at Midnight Marauder. So pull up. The next one is next Saturday, October 24th at Coffee Black. 7 p.m. in the Idea District. Got a crazy lineup. Y'all know him to Nightcrawler. Who else? Lord Wyra. Man, we got a super surprise. You know what I mean? I don't even know if I should say it because it's just so out the blue with it. Y'all just got to come.
1: Just chill.
0: Come through for the third performer. But appreciate y'all listening today. We're going to go out to some music.
1: Yes.
0: This has been the Weird Hour, the Midnight
1: Marauder. Really quickly. Big shout out to the collab, Music Export Memphis. Happening tomorrow night.
0: Tomorrow.
1: 7 p.m. at the Overton Park Shell.
0: Pull up.
1: Big shout out to what we're doing with Ballet Memphis.
0: Oh, yes, pull up. Bro,
1: we got three shows in the next 4 days.
0: That's right.
1: Yeah.
0: The collab at the Shell, right? We got Mac Mercury from Unapologetic, you know what I'm saying? And Nubia Yassin.
1: Yes.
0: Several other people, you know what I'm saying? It's going to be great. You don't want to miss that at the Shell.
1: Yeah.
0: We are performing, we're collaborating with Ballet Memphis tomorrow, Saturday, and Sunday.
1: Yeah.
0: Right?
1: Yeah.
0: And then Unapologetic visual featuring your boy Kid Maestro and Liz Bot. We are performing with the Memphis Chroma Collective and Machine Duplicate Recordings right here at Crosstown in the Green Room on Saturday night, 7 p.m. Yeah. So plenty to choose from. Pull up. It's going to be dope. And then next weekend, come to Midnight Marauder at Coffee Black at 7 p.m. This has been the Weird Hour Midnight Marauder Edition. Thank you all for listening. We're going to go out to some music. And yeah, stay blessed.
1: Y'all take it easy.

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Just heard from the Jades out of Texas. Till I Die. Out of Rochester, New York. Cat Click. One More Day. And One More Night. Arkansas. Lost Souls. Doing My Girl on Leopard Leopard. Or is it just Leopard? Says it twice, but kind of seems silly. Rimrock Pressing. New one to me. I mean, new record to me. Long time want. Thanks to my buddy Rich for the swap. Roger Lambert. Once in a Lifetime before that. Charlie Feathers. Uh-huh, Honey. Houston Broyles. Till I Met You on Fairdale. I believe that's a Kentucky label. And then back to Arkansas. For Wayne Smith and the Arkies doing the Arkansas special on John Ark Records. That's a lot of Ark. That's how we like it. Shout out Jeremy and Brandy. Just went to look to see what I had queued up next. It's Dillard Britt, Morning Sunshine on Rhythm Records out of Forest City. You know where? Arkansas. Keep it tuned right here.

Well, that was Norma Tanaga, Bread. Preach, sister. The Vars. Out of South Bend. South Bend, Indiana. Never Wanted to Let You Go. From Jonesboro, Arkansas. Hermie Plunk, When I'm Alone. Talking to a buddy about that record this weekend, so made me want to play it. Also from Arkansas, Charles Stain, Man with a Broken Heart on Hope. Rimrock pressing. Wild story behind Charlie Stain and his bands. Also from Arkansas, right down the road from Rimrock to be precise, Wolf Bayou, Arkansas. That was Louis Clark Trio. Tired of Being Alone, Dixie Custom Press. Pappy Henderson and the White County Playboys. Yes, that would also be Arkansas. Not by design, just sort of worked out this way. Memphis record, though, on Big Style. Style Wooten imprint. That's Big Style 101, which probably make that one of the very first Style Wooten 45s. And Dillard Britt from Forest City with Morning Sunshine started us off. Big thanks to my buddy Rich. I got a big stack of records from him the other day. And like half of those were from him. Talking over Apache, a song I've not heard a bad version of. We got Link Ray queued up next. Keep it tuned right here. 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

All right. Fantastic DJs there. This Love of Ours. Straight out of Pittsburgh. Some moodiness along the banks of the Monongahela River. Springtime's Coming by Tommy J. The Oncomers, You Let Me Down. Another one out of Western PA. The Mysterious Ronnie, Don't Touch My Hand. And we started off with Link Ray, Girl from the North Country. Heard it all here on Burn Ends on WYXR. 91.7 FM, Memphis. Dude, it's like 90 degrees in middle October. I'm so irritated. Hopefully next week I'll be in a better mood and it'll begin to feel more like fall. Here's Cecil Fouch from Missouri doing East of Midnight to close us out. Hey, see you next week. We'll do it again.

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2: 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But if you don't know,